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7: Here's your WGLR Tri-State forecast. Lows around 61 tonight under clear skies. Daytime highs approaching 85. Tomorrow, mainly sunny skies develop with fog in spots early. Lows level off around 64. Tomorrow night, mainly clear skies. Mainly clear skies Wednesday with a high of 86. 83, thunderstorms likely Thursday. Currently 82. I'm staff meteorologist Jennifer Wojcicki.

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6: Here's your WGLR Tri-State forecast. Lows around 61 tonight under clear skies. Daytime highs approaching 85. Tomorrow, mainly sunny skies develop with fog in spots early. Lows level off around 64. Tomorrow night, mainly clear skies. Mainly clear skies Wednesday with a high of 86. 83, thunderstorms likely Thursday. Right now, 81. I'm staff meteorologist Jennifer Wojcicki.
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2: Here's your WGLR Tri-State forecast. Lows level off around 61 tonight under clear skies. High temperatures reach up to 85 tomorrow. Mainly clear skies develop with fog in spots early. Lows level off around 64 tomorrow night. Mainly clear. Mid-80s Wednesday, turning cooler Thursday with highs in the low 80s and storms. Currently, it's 81 degrees. I'm staff meteorologist Derek Height.

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7: Here's your WGLR Tri-State Forecast. Lows level off around 61 tonight under clear skies. High temperatures reach up to 85 tomorrow. Mainly clear skies develop with fog in spots early. Lows level off around 64 tomorrow night. Mainly clear. Mid-80s Wednesday, turning cooler Thursday with highs in the low 80s and storms. Right now, 79. I'm staff meteorologist Derek Height.

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7: Here's your WGLR Tri-State Forecast. Lows level off around 61 tonight under clear skies. High temperatures reach up to 85 tomorrow. Mainly clear skies develop with fog in spots early. Lows level off around 64 tomorrow night. Mainly clear. Mid-80s Wednesday, turning cooler Thursday with highs in the low 80s and storms. Right now, 79. I'm staff meteorologist Derek Height. 97.

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3: Here's your WGLR Tri-State forecast. Lows level off around 61 tonight under clear skies. High temperatures reach up to 85 tomorrow. Mainly clear skies develop with fog in spots early. Lows level off around 64 tomorrow night. Mainly clear. Mid-80s Wednesday, turning cooler Thursday with highs in the low 80s and storms. Currently 76. I'm staff meteorologist Derek Height. 97.

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7: Here's your WGLR Tri-State Forecast. Lows level off around 61 tonight under clear skies. High temperatures reach up to 85 tomorrow. Mainly clear skies develop with fog in spots early. Lows level off around 64 tomorrow night. Mainly clear. Mid-80s Wednesday, turning cooler Thursday with highs in the low 80s and storms. Currently 76. I'm staff meteorologist Derek Hite.

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4: Here's your WGLR Tri-State Forecast. Lows level off around 61 tonight under clear skies. High temperatures reach up to 85 tomorrow. Mainly clear skies develop with fog in spots early. Lows level off around 64 tomorrow night. Mainly clear. Mid-80s Wednesday, turning cooler Thursday, with highs in the low 80s and storms. Currently, it's 73 degrees. I'm staff meteorologist Derek Height.

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3: Here's your WGLR Tri-State forecast. Lows level off around 61 tonight under clear skies. High temperatures reach up to 85 tomorrow. Mainly clear skies develop with fog in spots early. Lows level off around 64 tomorrow night. Mainly clear. Mid-80s Wednesday, turning cooler Thursday with highs in the low 80s and storms. Currently, it's 73 degrees. I'm staff meteorologist Derek Height. 97.

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7: Here's your WGLR Tri-State Forecast. Lows level off around 61 tonight under clear skies. High temperatures reach up to 85 tomorrow. Mainly clear skies develop with fog in spots early. Lows level off around 64 tomorrow night. Mainly clear. Mid-80s Wednesday, turning cooler Thursday with highs in the low 80s and storms. Right now, 70. I'm staff meteorologist Derek Hite.

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8: Here's your WGLR Tri-State Forecast. Lows level off around 61 tonight under clear skies. High temperatures reach up to 85 tomorrow. Mainly clear skies develop with fog in spots early. Lows level off around 64 tomorrow night. Mainly clear. Mid-80s Wednesday, turning cooler Thursday, with highs in the low 80s and storms. Currently 72. I'm staff meteorologist Derek Height.

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3: Here's your WGLR Tri-State forecast. Lows level off around 61 overnight under clear skies. High temperatures reach up to 86 Tuesday. Mainly clear skies develop with fog in spots early. Tuesday night, lows around 65. Lots of sunshine Wednesday with highs in the mid-80s. Storms likely Thursday. Right now, 72. I'm staff meteorologist Derek Height.
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7: Here's your WGLR Tri-State Forecast. Lows level off around 61 overnight under clear skies. High temperatures reach up to 86 Tuesday. Mainly clear skies develop with fog in spots early. Tuesday night, lows around 65. Lots of sunshine Wednesday with highs in the mid-80s. Storms likely Thursday. Currently 70. I'm staff meteorologist Derek Height. 96.

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6: Here's your WGLR Tri-State Forecast. Lows level off around 61 overnight under clear skies. High temperatures reach up to 86 Tuesday. Mainly clear skies develop with fog in spots early. Tuesday night, lows around 65. Lots of sunshine Wednesday, with highs in the mid-80s, storms likely Thursday. Currently 70. I'm staff meteorologist Derek Height.
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4: Here's your WGLR Tri-State Forecast. Lows level off around 61 overnight under clear skies. High temperatures reach up to 86 Tuesday. Mainly clear skies develop with fog in spots early. Tuesday night, lows around 65. Lots of sunshine Wednesday with highs in the mid-80s. Storms likely Thursday. Currently 70. I'm staff meteorologist Derek Height. 97.

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6: Here's your WGLR Tri-State Forecast. Lows level off around 61 overnight under clear skies. High temperatures reach up to 86 Tuesday. Mainly clear skies develop with fog in spots early. Tuesday night, lows around 65. Lots of sunshine Wednesday with highs in the mid-80s. Storms likely Thursday. Currently 70. I'm staff meteorologist Derek Height. 97.

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2: Here's your WGLR Tri-State Forecast. Lows level off around 61 overnight under clear skies. High temperatures reach up to 86 Tuesday. Mainly clear skies develop with fog in spots early. Tuesday night, lows around 65. Lots of sunshine Wednesday, with highs in the mid-80s, storms likely Thursday. Right now, 69. I'm Staff Meteorologist Derek Height.

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4: Here's your WGLR Tri-State Forecast. Lows level off around 61 overnight under clear skies. High temperatures reach up to 86 Tuesday. Mainly clear skies develop with fog in spots early. Tuesday night, lows around 65. Lots of sunshine Wednesday with highs in the mid-80s. Storms likely Thursday. Right now, 69. I'm Staff Meteorologist Derek Height.
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6: Here's your WGLR Tri-State Forecast. Lows level off around 61 overnight under clear skies. High temperatures reach up to 86 Tuesday. Mainly clear skies develop with fog in spots early. Tuesday night, lows around 65. Lots of sunshine Wednesday with highs in the mid-80s. Storms likely Thursday. Right now, 69. I'm staff meteorologist Derek Height. 97.

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2: Here's your WGLR Tri-State Forecast. Lows level off around 61 overnight under clear skies. High temperatures reach up to 86 Tuesday. Mainly clear skies develop with fog in spots early. Tuesday night, lows around 65. Lots of sunshine Wednesday with highs in the mid-80s. Storms likely Thursday. Right now, 66. I'm staff meteorologist Derek Height.

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2: Here's your WGLR Tri-State Forecast. Lows level off around 61 overnight under clear skies. High temperatures reach up to 86 Tuesday. Mainly clear skies develop with fog in spots early. Tuesday night, lows around 65. Lots of sunshine Wednesday with highs in the mid-80s. Storms likely Thursday. Right now, 66. I'm Staff Meteorologist Derek Height. 96.

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2: Here's your WGLR Tri-State Forecast. Lows level off around 61 overnight under clear skies. High temperatures reach up to 86 Tuesday. Mainly clear skies develop with fog in spots early. Tuesday night, lows around 65. Lots of sunshine Wednesday, with highs in the mid-80s, storms likely Thursday. Currently, it's 67 degrees. I'm staff meteorologist Derek Height.
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2: Here's your WGLR Tri-State forecast. Lows level off around 61 overnight under clear skies. High temperatures reach up to 86 Tuesday. Mainly clear skies develop with fog in spots early. Tuesday night, lows around 65. Lots of sunshine Wednesday, with highs in the mid-80s, storms likely Thursday. Currently, it's 67 degrees. I'm staff meteorologist Derek Height. 97.

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5: Here's your WGLR Tri-State Forecast. Lows around 61. Overnight, under clear skies. High temperatures reach up to 86, with fog in spots early Tuesday. Lots of sunshine. Lows level off around 65 Tuesday night. Upper 80s Wednesday. Cooler Thursday, with highs in the low 80s and storms. Right now, 64. I'm staff meteorologist Derek Height.

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5: Here's your WGLR Tri-State Forecast. Lows around 61. Overnight, under clear skies. High temperatures reach up to 86, with fog in spots early Tuesday. Lots of sunshine. Lows level off around 65 Tuesday night. Upper 80s Wednesday. Cooler Thursday, with highs in the low 80s and storms. Currently, it's 62 degrees. I'm staff meteorologist Derek Height. 97.

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2: Here's your WGLR Tri-State Forecast. Lows around 61. Overnight, under clear skies. High temperatures reach up to 86, with fog in spots early Tuesday. Lots of sunshine. Lows level off around 65 Tuesday night. Upper 80s Wednesday. Cooler Thursday, with highs in the low 80s and storms. Currently, it's 65 degrees. I'm Staff Meteorologist Derek Height.
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4: Here's your WGLR Tri-State Forecast. Lows around 61. Overnight, under clear skies. High temperatures reach up to 86, with fog in spots early Tuesday. Lots of sunshine. Lows level off around 65 Tuesday night. Upper 80s Wednesday. Cooler Thursday, with highs in the low 80s and storms. Currently, 63. I'm Staff Meteorologist Derek Hite.

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6: Here's your WGLR Tri-State Forecast. Lows around 61. Overnight, under clear skies. High temperatures reach up to 86. With fog in spots early Tuesday, lots of sunshine. Lows level off around 65 Tuesday night. Upper 80s Wednesday. Cooler Thursday, with highs in the low 80s and storms. Currently 63. I'm staff meteorologist Derek Hite.

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2: Here's your WGLR Tri-State Forecast. Lows around 61. Overnight, under clear skies. High temperatures reach up to 86. With fog in spots early Tuesday, lots of sunshine. Lows level off around 65 Tuesday night. Upper 80s Wednesday, cooler Thursday, with highs in the low 80s and storms. Currently 63. I'm Staff Meteorologist Derek Height.

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2: Targeting the next generation of farmers and agribusiness employees. That's one of the goals of this year's Wisconsin Farm Technology Days. I'm Pam Yonke. Now, from the Rural Mutual Insurance Farm News Desk, here's what's happening on a Tuesday. Janet Keller, General Manager of Wisconsin Farm Technology Days Incorporated, says that's one of the staples that they look forward to every year, offering a wide variety of programming to attract not only the next generation of farmers, but of the agribusiness personnel that will help them.
3: We have to always be adding new and different things to the show, and that's part of what the board that has hired me has empowered me to do, is to think of new things that can be brought to the show that provide more reasons for people to come. So, for example, we are really interested in making sure the next generation of agriculture is ready to find a career in agriculture, not only as farmers, but perhaps they'd be a drone operator, or perhaps they'd work on computer programming for an equipment company. We want those people to come to the show and enjoy it and find something of educational value for them as well.
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3: ABC News, I'm Sherry Preston. Maine Democrat Graham Clatner, who is hoping to unseat Senator Susan Collins this fall, facing allegations of sexual assault. A former girlfriend says it happened 5 years ago. He denies it. Today will be day two of the hearing for Tyler Robinson, charged with the murder of Charlie Kirk. ABC's Kana Whitworth has been in the Utah courtroom.
4: It was an emotional day for the Kirk family, who left the courtroom during graphic testimony.
5: A lot of people were screaming, standing up, and starting to run in all different directions away from the center of the tent.
4: Prosecutors laying out their case in a mini trial to convince a judge there's enough evidence to try Robinson for gunning down the conservative activist at his event at Utah Valley University.
3: The U.S. men's national team losing to Belgium 4-1 in the World Cup last night. The match amplified by the red card suspension, then unsuspension of striker Flo Balogun, who was able to play after FIFA cited a rarely used exception to allow him back on the pitch. President Trump spoke with the FIFA president about the red card, but they deny any involvement. This is ABC News.
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11: Here's your WGLR Tri-State forecast. Mainly sunny skies develop, with fog in spots early today, with daytime highs approaching 86. Mainly clear skies again tonight, lows dip down to about 65. Daytime highs approaching 87 tomorrow. Sunshine mixed with clouds at times. Temps near average Thursday and Friday, with highs in the low 80s. Thunderstorms both days. Right now, 61. I'm staff meteorologist Paul Trombley

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1: 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Last week saw the confirmed total of New World screwworm cases in the United States hit 31. They're climbing, but slowly, and USDA hopes new defensive tools can stop the pest before it spreads too much further. I'll have details after this. 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Yes, the New World screwworm was discovered here in the United States just over a month ago on June 3rd. Since then, USDA has confirmed 31 cases, with 21 of them still active. Now, every known active case is currently in southern or western Texas. South of the border, however, the numbers run much higher. Mexico's agriculture ministry reported 1,944 confirmed cases as of the end of June, with 62 of them within 100 miles of the U.S. border. It's that proximity keeping ranchers and federal officials watching the map so closely. But the cavalry is on the way. On June 27th, Agriculture Secretary Brooke Rollins joined Mexican President Claudia Sheinbaum in Matapa, Mexico, to open a new sterile fly production facility. USDA contributed $21 million last year to convert an old fruit fly plant for the work, and Washington has also committed additional funding to keep the facility operational. These fly factories, for lack of a better word, are key to the fight against New World screwworm. Sterile flies remain the single most effective weapon against the pest. Crews release sterile male flies into the wild. Those males mate with wild females, but the eggs never hatch, and that local fly population collapses. It's a strategy that has worked for 50 years, but it is a slow process. Until now, North America had leaned on a single fly facility in Pecora, Panama, running at capacity near 100 million sterile flies a week. The new Matapa plant in Mexico projecting 30 million flies a week by mid-July. And USDA has broken ground on a third facility, which will be at Moore Air Base near Edinburg, Texas. That one will be online in late 2027. Rollins praised Sheinbaum as a strong partner in the effort, calling the joint project proof that the two countries can work well together. I'll be back with more at...
2: Hey, Megan, you know what July is?
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12: 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We're going to talk more about the exciting things that are happening within the dairy industry. 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
13: We have several members adding protein to ice cream. We have a member with ice cream, 100 calories per serving, zero added sugars, 10 grams of protein in ice cream.
12: That's nuts.
13: Susan. It's phenomenal what our industry is doing. $12 billion of investment on the processing side. 4 years of record consumption. Our exports are the start first 4 months of 2026 records. And not just any one product. We're across the board. Butter's doing well. Cheese is doing well. Skim milk powders are doing well. Susan, it is absolutely phenomenal. It's just phenomenal, the things that are happening. We restored 3 gallons of the Biden administration to reduce WIC moms, 3 gallons of milk per month. We restored that. Say we've got whole milk, the whole milk for healthy kids in breakfast and lunch. Susan, there's so many wonderful, wonderful things happening. Protein is absolutely off the charts. Everyone wants to add protein to whatever they have, and that's dairy protein. Our butter fat's doing fantastic. We have butter, whole milk, yogurt.
12: We'll be back with more in just a moment. This is Inside Dairy.
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13: 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Increased protein, less sugar, more nutrients. 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
12: And as he talked about the excitement that's happening within this industry, ice cream, for example, supports 27,000 jobs, generates $1.9 billion in direct wages, and also contributes $11.6 billion in economic impact nationwide. 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
19: Good Tuesday morning. This is meteorologist Paul Trombley with your WGLR Farm Show Tri-State Ag Forecast. Among other spring-sown crops, the oats crop in the state of Wisconsin continues to fare well. As of last week, the statistics showed that the majority of the crop was in the good to excellent rating. In fact, 82% of the oat crop in Wisconsin good to excellent, only 1% poor rating. And the numbers are also pretty positive elsewhere around the region, except for Nebraska, struggling there with the drought conditions covering much of the state. And in Nebraska, only 14% good to excellent with their oat crop, as they do have about 53% of the oat crop in poor and very poor condition in Nebraska. But the other states are faring quite well in comparison. And a lot of the crops in Nebraska have been suffering with that drought intact across, especially the central and western part of the state here over the last few months now. And we are looking at our conditions to continue to stay pretty quiet here in the short term, as we also continue to see the next trough of low pressure kicking up some shower and storm chances as we get into Wednesday night, Thursday time frame. And then after that system swings through, we do see lesser chances for rain as we get into Thursday night, Friday, and the weekend upcoming. So things staying a bit quieter and also staying with some seasonally warm temperatures. For today, we're looking at some sunshine, highs up in the mid-80s. Clear tonight, 64. Mix of clouds and sun Wednesday, back to the mid-80s. That's your Tri-State Ag Forecast on the WGLR Farm Show. I'm meteorologist Paul Trombley.
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20: The United States-Mexico-Canada Agreement, USMCA, is on a short leash.
21: The Trump administration has refused to renew the North American Trade Pact, but has instead opted to keep it alive on a short leash of annual reviews with an expiry date in 2036. Conversely, Canada and Mexico had wanted the deal extended for 16 years. The USMCA generates about $2 trillion annually in total goods and services traded between the three countries. The U.S. trade negotiators informed Canada and Mexican delegates that Washington will not renew the deal in its existing terms. Jameson Greer stated that the decision is based on a list of trade irritants and what the U.S. sees as persistent U.S. trade deficits with both of its neighboring trade partners. President Trump has harshly criticized the USMCA and just last month threatened to abandon it. Canadian Prime Minister Mark Carney's analysis was that while most of Canada's exports are compliant under the existing agreement, negotiations need to continue to improve the pact.
2: The underlying structure has been preserved. It continues to operate for 85% of our exports. It will remain in place for the next decade. But there are specific things that we can work together on.
21: So the current USMCA stays in force while negotiations continue on an ongoing basis. The only circumstance that could change that is an official 6-month notice of withdrawal. That is something the U.S. administration has stopped short of doing so far. The USMCA has support from many Republicans in Congress, and in particular, those representing heavy manufacturing states as well as those representing agricultural states. Scott Reed, a political analyst based in Ottawa who worked as an advisor in the Prime Minister's office under the Paul Martin government, says that while its outcome was widely anticipated, the result should not be taken lightly.
3: Because it was anticipated, it feels less traumatic. However, this is the most traumatic change since 1989 when free trade between Canada and the United States came into force. We now move into an almost perpetual state of negotiation, discussion, and sometimes skirmish.
21: U.S. Trade Representative Jameson Greer said that his team will continue trade talks to attempt to work on numerous trade irritants, including ways to reduce the trade deficit that the U.S. runs with each of its trading partners. Analyst Scott Reed believes that the Trump administration's ongoing fixation with the U.S. trade balance sheet and deficit numbers remain the major irritant.
3: There's a string of grievances, but the fundamental issue, which was signaled again in Jameson Greer's statement, is they have a trade imbalance. It reflects the fact that they are purchasing goods that they want and often that they get at a preferred rate from Canada. And yet that is the fundamental issue. Donald Trump and his administration say, well, if we are on the negative side of that trade ledger, then we must be the losers. That is wrong, but that appears to be the entrenched perspective of this White House, and that's what we have to work our way around.
21: Reporting from Canada, I'm Dennis Guy.
20: The leading candidate heading into the primary August 11th for the Democrats in the 3rd Congressional District is Rebecca Cook. She stopped by the studios last Wednesday, July 1st.
22: Well, I've been really grateful to have the support of Grant County in all the primaries that I've won. I've run Grant County in 2022 and in 2024, and have really worked to earn the trust of voters here. There isn't substantial differences. At the end of the day, we're both Democrats. I think what really has set me apart are my lived experiences. And I think that that's why a lot of folks in this county have gravitated towards voting for me. My background that's rooted in agriculture, having grown up on a dairy farm up in the Eau Claire area, we had to sell our cattle because of the low price of milk and consolidation and competition with larger dairies, which was tough. And that's a lot of the same challenges that rural communities and rural economies across the third are facing. And I've lived that experience. Ran a small business. It's interesting, while I'm running for Congress, I think we need more working class voices to represent us in D.C. And I think from a policy perspective, you know, the things that I'm really focused on are pocketbook issues, things that we know are keeping people up at night, being able to go to the grocery store, fill up at the gas pump, and pay their rent or mortgage and have a little bit of money left over. Most folks aren't able to go on a summer vacation. We've got to change that and change the way we've seen, you know, consolidation happen at all levels. You know, small businesses that have to compete against the Amazons of the world. You see so much consolidation in agriculture, whether that's in dairy or our meat packaging industry, which has got, you know, four main meat processors. So those are some of the things that I want to be focused on. And I think really also healthcare access and affordability, which has been a real challenge in this district.
20: When you are out there campaigning, what are the issues? I know you just talked about many of them, but are there any two or three that really come to mind? You know, high gas prices, this, so on and so forth.
22: Especially when I'm in rural areas, I think people have been really frustrated about this war in Iran that, you know, nobody voted for. It's not America first. I think it's increased gas prices in a big way, especially diesel prices for our farmers, increased fertilizer prices. I think there's a lot of folks in ag communities that are really frustrated with reciprocal tariffs and the impact that's had on farmers' bottom lines. Healthcare is really up there. I mean, it's not just a cost issue, which a lot of folks saw their premiums increase after, you know, Congress's failure to expand the ACA tax credits. Folks saw their premiums go up from $400 to $1,800 a month, which is just really unattainable for a lot of people. But it's also like our rural hospitals being at threat to close. And I think that's been a real concern I've heard from people. We've had hospitals close up in Eau Claire, and so people are having to drive further to be able to get access to the care that they need. And so those are some of the things. I mean, and that's sort of the question I ask people is, what's keeping you up at night? So that I'm very focused on what those main issues are. And that's what I've been hearing lately.
20: Yeah, Eau Claire is a pretty good-sized city population-wise, and they not only had one hospital, but two hospitals that shut down.
22: Yeah, that was in 2023. So that was actually before the reconciliation bill. And so we've seen things get worse under this administration. Derek Van Orden is somebody who voted for the one big ugly bill that has really slashed rural health care across this district. There's the Rural Health Transformation Fund that's bringing $204 million to Wisconsin, which is sort of a drop in the bucket. When you divide $204 million by 72 counties, every county getting about $2 million bucks is kind of a cheap deal and a slap in the face, if you ask me. You know, RFK Jr. came here a few weeks ago not to talk about any of these. Like, you know, you think he's our healthcare secretary, right? He'd come and talk about some of these big challenges that we're facing. He came to talk about moving milk to the top of the food pyramid, which I feel like was pretty out of touch with what voters are really concerned about and just being able to afford their medicine. You know, I've watched my own dad struggle with that and his battle with cancer and prescription drugs that were $1,800 for a copay once a month, right? And nobody can afford that, whether you're a retired dairy farmer or just any sort of working person. And so we've got to have people that are willing to take on big pharma and that are really working to lower costs across the whole landscape.
20: Well, of course, they're talking, you know, Democrats and Republicans, but there's a new mix, and that's Democratic Socialist. And I'm sure people probably ask you about that, don't they?
22: Well, what I will say is I'm Wisconsin three first. I'm a Wisconsinite first. I'm the daughter of dairy farmers first. I am a hardworking entrepreneur first, right? And then I'm a Democrat, probably like 10 slots down from there, right? And certainly not a socialist. I think a lot of the things that we're seeing on the coast and in these bright blue cities, it's very opposite of what we need and what people are looking for here in West Central Wisconsin. We're looking for leaders that want to put our communities first. And I think that I've always ran value-centered campaigns that focus on those core Wisconsin values. You know, I think people in D.C. are either so far left or so far right, and we need more people in the middle that want to work across the aisle to actually get things done for regular folks. And that's sort of, you know, I'm a moderate Democrat, and I'm very proud of that because we need people that are, you know, chief negotiators to really have spines to stand up for the things that we need and believe in and to accomplish those things and not just be all talk and no walk.
20: Do you worry that could impact Democrats negatively just because of if they're running under the Democratic label?
22: Certainly, yeah. And I think that that's what I think is important, though, is that we run candidates that are true to their districts. And I certainly am. You know, I'm a sixth generation Wisconsinite through and through. And, you know, whatever other factions of the party want to do, that's their prerogative. But I'm really focused on meeting the needs of people in this district. And those sorts of political ideologies don't work here in West Central Wisconsin.
20: And back to the primary, I'm sure your campaign's done some internal polling. Can you tell us, can you share anything with us?
22: Yeah, I can talk about both primary or polling in the primary and in the general. So we're up 43 points in the primary. So even if that poll was half wrong, we're feeling pretty good about the work that we've done. And, you know, like I said, I've worked to earn the trust of voters over 5 years. And I think that we've really worked to show up in rural communities and working class spaces that a lot of other folks have left behind. We had recent polling come out for the general election against Derek Van Orden that shows me 4 points up in the race. And that's before any sort of, you know, advertising. You know, I'm sure we'll probably advertise, you know, on radio and TV all over the district. And so I think that's important for people to recognize too, that like we have a real path to victory of not just flipping this seat, but winning back a House majority, to have a check and balance on this administration and what some of their worst instincts and policies have been.
20: Rebecca Cook, again, the leading Democrat candidate for the 3rd Congressional District, the primary election August 11th. Rebecca, always thank you for your time and anything you'd like to add before we wrap up.
22: Well, I'm sure we'll see you around this summer. We're through dairy breakfast season, but county fairs will be all over the place here in Grant County, and look forward to meeting folks in person wherever we can.
20: Mark your calendar for June 23rd to July 2nd of 2027. I would like to invite you to join me on a trip of a lifetime to spectacular Alaska. You'll be able to enjoy 24 hours of daylight. Remember, from mountains to mammals, everything is bigger in Alaska. For a complete schedule of events and a reservation form, go online to the Farm Show page at WGLR.com. The trip to Alaska, June 23rd to July 2nd of 2027. You can contact me for more information at bmiddendorf@queenbradio.com.
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20: The block cheese market, 144 and three quarters, up a penny and a half. Barrel cheese, 148 and a half, that is up a penny. The butter market, up a penny and a quarter at 165. July Class 3 milk futures up 4 cents, 15.58. August up 6 cents, 16.13. September up 5, 16.80. And October up 3 cents, 17.24. The Class 3 2026 fourth quarter average, 17.46 per hundredweight. Due to the heat this past week, a very light run at Belmont on Thursday. The head count was 85. High-yielding choice beef steers and heifers, 245 to 251. No test on the high-yielding choice Angus cross steers and heifers. The high-yielding choice prime Holstein steers, 227 to 230. High-dressing cutter boning utility cows, $160 to $2. High-yielding slaughter bulls at $2 to $2.13. The good-quality Holstein calves at Belmont, $10 to $13.25 a pound. The good-quality Angus cross calves at $10 to $15.75 a pound. The live cattle futures were mixed to mostly stronger. Feeder cattle futures finished in the red. Live cattle futures anywhere from 35 cents higher to 12 cents lower. August, 239.10. October, 234.65. and December live cattle futures to 34.47. Feeder cattle anywhere from 12 cents to 77 cents lower. August at 360.50, September 357.87, October feeder cattle futures 354.80. A mixed day on the lean hog futures market, anywhere from 95 cents higher to 22 cents lower. August lean hog futures 98.52, October 82.57, and December at 74.32. The U.S. Department of Agriculture's national corn condition rating held over the past week as soybeans dipped slightly. The region saw another wide-ranging week of weather, including high temperatures and flooding, which might not be fully reflected until next week's update. 67% of U.S. corn is good to excellent condition. That is steady. 16% of the crop is silking, 3% at the dough-making stage. 64% the soybeans are good to excellent, down 1%, 34% blooming, 9% of the crop is setting pods. 59% of winter wheat is harvested, that is ahead of the 5-year average. 47% of the crop is rated poor to very poor. 57% of spring wheat is rated good to excellent. That is 2% lower. 33% of U.S. pastures and rangelands are good to excellent as of Sunday, 1% under the prior week. USDA's weekly National Crop Progress and Condition reports will run through the end of November. The corn and soybean markets had some substantial increases driven by possible impacts of the recent warm weather across the Midwest. There also appears to be renewed interest from China surrounding soybeans, and that spilled over into the corn and wheat. September corn of 15.25 cents at 438.25. December up 16.25 at 457.75. July 27 corn of 14.5 cents at 485.5. August soybeans of 47.75 cents, 1184. November of 44.5 at 1192.25. July 27 soybeans of 35 cents, 1216.5. August soybean meal up $7.40 a ton at $3.1290. September Chicago wheat up 14.25 cents at $6.14. The USDA is reporting a solid week for corn and soybean export inspections. Both soybeans and corn during the week ending July 2nd were above a year ago, and ahead of the pace needed to meet projections for the current marketing year, which runs through the end of August. China was the top destination for U.S. soybeans. Mexico led the way for corn. Wheat inspections were down on the week and the year, reflecting inconsistent global demand, largely due to price. USDA's updated supply and demand numbers are out this Friday at 11 a.m. Eastern Time. The 2025-26 marketing year began September 1st for soybeans, corn, and sorghum, while 2026-27 got underway June 1st for wheat. The local grain bids from United Cooperative in Belmont, the corn, $4.05, the soybeans, $11.04. It is fair season, and first up this week, it's the Lafayette County Fair at Darlington.
1: I'm Emily Kern. I'm the 2026 Lafayette County Fairs of the Fair.
20: Tell me about yourself a little bit. Are you in high school? Are you in college? And what kind of activities do you get involved with?
1: I'm going to be a senior at Blackhawk High School, and some activities I really get involved with is showing at the fair. I show goats, and I show rabbits and chickens, and this is going to be my sixth year showing at the fair, and I just love it. I also show at Lafayette County, Greene County, and Belmont, and State Fair. And I love just, like, bonding with my animals and meeting new people. I'm big into showing at the fair. And I also am in various sports. I do track, wrestling, and football cheer.
20: Tell us about how you got involved in all these different livestock events, such as meat goats, rabbits, and poultry. How did this all begin? Do you have siblings that did it? Did your parents talk about they did it when they were younger? What's the story?
1: My mom showed goats at the fair when she was in high school. And then when I was old enough to show at the fair, we were like, okay, we're going to start off small, just get some rabbits and chickens. Well, that turned into quite the project. Now I have around 50 rabbits that I go to various shows other than the fair, like all throughout like Wisconsin, Iowa, Illinois. Like I'm everywhere at these different like rabbit shows. And then when the bird flu went around, they were like, oh, you can't show chickens anymore. And I was like, oh, okay, well, let's try something new. So I got involved with showing goats. And I usually just do a wether and a doe at fair.
20: How many goats do you have at home then?
1: I only have two, but my sister has two also that she's showing at the fair. I don't keep them at my house year-round because I just, like, I don't have the right setup to keep them throughout the winter.
20: Now, let's talk about poultry. What do you show for that?
1: Oh, I have a whole various amount of chickens. I kind of have, like, a fun farm at my house. So I'm showing bantams and, like, turkey chickens, how they have, like, naked necks at fair. Then I have a couple ducks, too.
20: What's your favorite thing to show?
1: Yeah, I would say rabbits. I definitely have quite the collection.
20: How does one judge a rabbit? Why don't you tell us how that works?
1: Well, when judging a rabbit, it definitely just depends on, like, what kind of breed they are. Like, if you're looking at a meat rabbit, that's going to go up for auction. You want to look at its loin and just the amount of muscle mass that the meat rabbit has. But if you're judging, per se, like a mini rex, which that is what I have, they judge their hindquarters and their fur type.
20: Do they ask you questions when they're examining the rabbit? How does that work?
1: I mean, sometimes they'll ask you, like, what breed is your rabbit? But, like, in showmanship, that's really when you, like, more talk about your rabbits. They ask you, like, what do you think a good rabbit looks like? What are some, like, disqualifications that'll, like, knock you out of the competition? Just different stuff like that.
20: How do you judge poultry, too?
1: Well, for poultry, a lot of it is you look at feathers. But also, like, you have meat chickens. They judge, like, the amount of muscle mass they have and, like, the amount of meat they can have on their bones. But when they're judging regular chickens, they judge their feathers. They judge how they carry themselves in the front. And they also judge, like, their comb and wattle.
20: So how many total head of rabbits, goats, and poultry will you have at this year's Lafayette County Fair?
1: I'm going to have 8 rabbits at fair, 2 goats, and around 4 chickens.
20: Let's talk about the fair. Let's focus in on the grandstand events that are taking place. Can you give us a rundown of what's happening in front of the grandstand throughout the week?
1: Yeah. On Wednesday, we have the Lumberjack Show with celebrity log rollers and Kids Lumberjack Camp. And then on Thursday, July 9th of the fair, we have the tractor pull. And then on Friday, we have the car races. And Saturday, we have the Badger State tractor pull and DJ on the infield. And then on Sunday, we have Demolition Derby.
20: And what about the livestock auction? What time does that take place? And I believe that's also in the grandstand as well, isn't it?
1: Yes. Saturday is auction, and it starts at 9:30 a.m.
20: What happens to you after high school? Like you said, you still get to enjoy your senior year, and you have a lot of other activities you're involved with. What's the future hold for you?
1: So I'm definitely going into a career of nursing. Right now, I have my CNA. I've had it since last summer, and I work at a nursing home in Darlington, the Lafayette Manor. And I definitely just see myself going into a background of nursing and just like the nursing field. But I think I'm just going to attend Southwest Tech in Fenimore, because I'm doing college classes right now, so I already have a lot of my credit.
20: Congratulations on that, and let's revert back to the fair. If people want to run down the schedule or find out what's going on, where can they go website-wise or Facebook or social media? And are you posting every day on social media?
1: Yes, I have a Facebook and Instagram, Lafayette County Fair to the Fair account. So everyone can definitely go check out my Facebook and Instagram because I do post daily. I will be posting daily videos once the fair starts. And I always tag the fair book in my descriptions. But if people would want to go look per se now, I would search the Lafayette County .org. And it'll pop up the fair book, and you can scroll through the thing and see the fair book. Or you can go to Lafayette County Fairgrounds Facebook, and they post stuff on there, too.
20: Emily Kern is the 2026 Lafayette County Fairest of the Fair. Emily, anything you want to add before we wrap up?
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19: Good Tuesday morning. This is meteorologist Paul Trombley with your WGLR Farm Show Tri-State Ag Forecast. Among other spring-sown crops, the oats crop in the state of Wisconsin continues to fare well. As of last week, the statistics showed that the majority of the crop was in the good to excellent rating. In fact, 82% of the oat crop in Wisconsin good to excellent, only 1% poor rating. And the numbers are also pretty positive elsewhere around the region, except for Nebraska, struggling there with the drought conditions covering much of the state. And in Nebraska, only 14% good to excellent with their oat crop, as they do have about 53% of the oat crop in poor and very poor condition in Nebraska. But the other states are faring quite well in comparison. And a lot of the crops in Nebraska have been suffering with that drought intact across, especially the central and western part of the state here over the last few months now.
12: And we are looking at our conditions to continue to stay pretty quiet here in the short.
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12: Have about 53% of the oat crop in poor and very poor condition in Nebraska. But the other states are faring quite well in comparison. And a lot of the crops in Nebraska have been suffering with that drought intact across, especially the central and western part of the state here over the last few months now. And we are looking at our conditions to continue to stay pretty quiet here in the short term, as we also continue to see the next trough of low pressure kicking up some

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1: It's Thursday time frame. And then after that system swings through, we do see lesser chances for rain as we get into Thursday night, Friday, and the weekend upcoming. So things staying a bit quieter and also staying with some seasonally warm temperatures. For today, we're looking at some sunshine, highs up in the mid-80s. Clear tonight, 64. Mix of clouds and sun Wednesday, back to the mid-80s. That's your Tri-State Ag Forecast on the WGLR Farm Show. I'm meteorologist Paul Trombley.
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1: ABC News, I'm Shiri Preston. Just no getting past the quarterfinals for the U.S. men's national soccer team at the World Cup. ESPN's Jay Reynolds.
2: Last night they commit crucial mistakes early. They wind up losing to Belgium 4-1. U.S. giving up a goal in the ninth minute. They did tie it at one, but Belgium retook the lead a couple of minutes later and never looked back.
1: This makes four of the last five World Cups that the Team USA lost in the quarters, the only exception 2018 when they didn't qualify at all. The loss coming with Ophelaren Balogun in the first pitch. He was allowed to play after President Trump called FIFA's president asking for a review of his red card. FIFA says the call made no difference in the decision to allow him to play. President's headed to Turkey right now to meet with leaders from NATO countries. Another attack in the Strait of Hormuz. A tanker is on fire this morning after being hit. More calls for Maine Democrat Graham Platner to drop out of the Senate race after new allegations against him of sex assault. This is ABC News.
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4: 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The Mississippi River level is falling. It's 10 feet at Prairie du Chien, 8.9 at Guttenberg, 10.2 at Cassville, and 10.7 at Dubuque. With news, I'm Courtney Chaffee. Two people were injured following a motorcycle and deer collision last week. On Tuesday, June 30th, the Grant County Sheriff's Office was notified of a motorcycle versus deer crash with injuries on Old Potosi Road near Seymour Ridge Road in Potosi. 58-year-old Henry Melson of Dickeyville was driving on Old Potosi Road when a deer entered the roadway and struck the motorcycle, causing the motorcycle to enter the ditch. As a result, Melson suffered a broken leg and was transported to a hospital by Potosi EMS. His passenger, Maria Melson, was injured and was also transported by ambulance. The motorcycle received minor damage and had to be towed from the scene. Friday morning, the Grant County Sheriff's Office was notified of a one-vehicle rollover crash on Highway 1835 just west of County Highway P in Patch Grove Township. 28-year-old Brandon Austin of Platteville was driving on Highway 18 in heavy rains when he began to hydroplane and lost control. The vehicle went sideways into the ditch and struck a rock wall, then overturned one to two times. The vehicle came to a rest on its roof on the highway. Austin was wearing his seatbelt during the crash and was able to exit the vehicle on his own. He was evaluated by EMS at the scene but was uninjured. Tire tread depth is believed to be a factor in the crash, and the crash remains under investigation. Shortly after noon on Friday, the Grant County Sheriff's Office conducted a traffic stop on Highway 18 in Fenimore Township for a traffic violation. The driver, 26-year-old Leonardo Lopez of Boscobel, had five prior violations for driving without a license conviction. As a result, Lopez was arrested for operating without a license, sixth offense, and transported to the Grant County Jail. He was also cited for no insurance. Friday evening, a Grant County deputy conducted a traffic stop on Highway 151 at Maple Ridge Road in Platteville for observed traffic violations. The driver, 26-year-old Joshua Shepler of Platteville, showed signs of impairment. Shepler was placed under arrest for operating while under the influence and was also issued a citation for having an expired vehicle registration. Late Friday evening, the Grant County Sheriff's Office received a report of a one-vehicle rollover crash with injuries on County B near Platte Road in Harrison Township. Lester and Dorothy Gents, both of Potosi, were driving on County B near Platte Road when they reported having difficulty seeing the road. Lester Jensen veered onto the shoulder. The vehicle left the roadway, traveled down an embankment, and came to rest on the driver's side in a shallow creek. A vehicle traveling behind the Jensens observed the crash and assisted them until emergency services arrived. Both were evaluated at the scene by Potosi EMS and later transported to the hospital for further treatment. Saturday evening, the Grant County Sheriff's Office received a report of a one-vehicle crash with entrapment at the intersection of County S and County T in Hickory Grove Township. 67-year-old Steve Harris of Boscobel failed to stop in time, drove through the intersection, and struck an embankment, causing his truck to flip onto the driver's side. Harris was trapped inside the vehicle and needed to be extricated, but he was not injured. Harris will be issued a citation for failure to maintain control. The U.S. Department of Agriculture Rural Development is awarding the City of Lancaster with $1.125 million grant to renovate their existing fire and rescue station. Renovations to the 30-year-old building will extend the life of the Emergency Services Center for the next 25 years. Building updates will include heating and cooling, plumbing, power distribution, and backup power supply. The project also adds several new features such as exhaust fans, monitors, dehumidifiers, an elevator, emergency lighting, Wi-Fi, enhanced security equipment, sleeping areas, gear storage area, decontamination laundry and showers, office area, commercial kitchen equipment, and a workout area. That's the latest local and regional news. Your tri-state weatherology forecast is coming up shortly. 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
7: Net. The crew escapes with a win. Good morning, I'm Doug Russell with sports. The Brewers frankly didn't play all that well Monday in their series opener at St. Louis. The top of the order struggled at the plate, and their usually solid defense had some lapses. Still, when it counted,
8: liner in a deep right center. It is going to be down. Maybe all three score. Tour and Pratt being held. Hamilton held at second base. The Brewers are right back.
7: Jeff Levering on Brewers TV with the call. Milwaukee scoring all of their runs in the top of the seventh. The Brewers beating the Cardinals 4-3. That was game one of a five-game series. There are two scheduled for today and tonight. To the World Cup, where it was fun while it lasted. Team USA falls to Belgium 4-1. They are eliminated. The Belgians will take on Spain Friday in Los Angeles. That's because in the early match on Monday, the Spaniards blank Portugal 1-0. Cristiano Ronaldo plays his final World Cup match in the loss. Doug Russell, Wisconsin Radio Network.
9: Corn dogs, dreamers, ghosts, moonlighters, or spirits? Dyersville Baseball will announce the name of next year's Northwoods League team at a press conference at Field of Dreams today. That team will play at the new Field of Dreams Stadium outside of Dyersville. That will be the site of tonight's Northwoods League Home Run Derby and tomorrow's All-Star Game. High school baseball's Dubuque Wallard and Cedar Rapids Kennedy split by the same score. Kennedy wins the first 5-2, Wallard wins the second 5-2. Dubuque Hempstead and Cedar Rapids Xavier split. Xavier wins the first game 4-2, Hempstead the second game 10-0. High school softball, Western Dubuque sweeps Dubuque Hempstead 3-0 and 8-6. Norwalk sweeps Dubuque Wallard 10-2 and 10-2 both games at the University of Iowa. Major League Baseball, Brewers over the Cardinals 4-3. Brewers play 2 in St. Louis, 12:35 and 6:10 today on ESPN Radio AM 1590 WPVL. I'm Steve Brett.
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12: Here's your WGLR Tri-State Forecast. Sunshine mixed with clouds at times, with fog in spots early today, with daytime highs approaching 86. Lows dip down to about 65. Tonight, mainly clear skies. Sunshine mixed with clouds at times. Tomorrow, highs around 87. Temperatures near average Thursday and Friday, with highs in the low 80s. Storms possible both days. Right now, it's 63 degrees. I'm staff meteorologist Paul Trombley.
13: 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Gracias, amigos. Welcome to the big show. It is a Tuesday morning, July 7th. I'm Rob Spangler, live and local in the tri-states. Let's kick things off with Hardy, Eric Church, Morgan Wallen, and Tim McGraw.
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0: new music from Chris Young called I Didn't Come Here to Leave. We play the newest country first, guaranteed, at 97.7 Country. Welcome to the big show. We're live and local on a Tuesday morning, July 7th. 60, our temperature at the studio. We do have a beautiful sunrise out there. A few clouds as well. Going to warm up into the mid-80s today and looks like mostly sunny skies in store for us. So a beautiful day weather-wise once again, just like yesterday. Yesterday was a gorgeous day as well. Full Tri-State Weatherology forecast details, bottom of the hour. We have your news headlines coming up as well. And we'll check in with Farm Director Bob Mittendorf. But right after the break, some Luke Bryan. Time for one margarita this morning. Might be a little early. Although, as Alan Jackson said, it's 5 o'clock somewhere. We'll play that for you next on a Big Show Tuesday. Thanks for hanging on WGL.
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0: Chase Matthew holding it down on 97.7 Country. Rob Spangler, live and local in the Tri-States. Good morning. Thank you for joining me. It's Tuesday, July 7th. Beautiful sunrise out there. There are a few clouds as well, though. But looks like mostly sunny today and mid-80s. Full Tri-State weatherology forecast details are next. Headlines on the way first, though. Those are with Wisconsin Radio Network News and Farm Director Bob Mittendorf. He'll drop in with the farm calendar and closing farm market recap. 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
1: 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Vice President J.D. Vance is scheduled to visit Milwaukee tomorrow, where he'll talk about Trump administration efforts to fight fraud. Vance was last in Wisconsin February 26th at Point Precision in Plover.
2: Every single day I go to work, and every single day Donald J. Trump goes to work, and we fight for the American dream for you and your family, however you define it. We would really appreciate you not sending us a bunch of crazy Democrats in November, so please don't do that. God bless you all. Thank you.
1: Also tomorrow, Vance is to visit the Wisconsin Air National Guard's 128th Air Refueling Wing based at Milwaukee Mitchell Airport. A downburst is now blamed for last week's catastrophic damage in Walworth County, including the drownings of three children in a boating accident. Near Delavan, two motorcyclists were hurt when three empty silos collapsed on them as they sought shelter. Several barns were destroyed and hundreds of trees were snapped or uprooted. This is Wisconsin Radio Network.
3: The crew escapes with a win. Good morning, I'm Doug Russell with sports. The Brewers frankly didn't play all that well Monday in their series opener at St. Louis. The top of the order struggled at the plate, and their usually solid defense had some lapses. Still, when accounted,
4: liner in a deep right center. It is going to be down. Maybe all three score. Turin, Pratt being held. Hamilton held at second base. The Brewers are right back in it.
3: Jeff Levering on Brewers TV with the call. Milwaukee scoring all of their runs in the top of the seventh. The Brewers beating the Cardinals 4-3. That was game one of a five-game series. There are two scheduled for today and tonight. To the World Cup, where it was fun while it lasted. Team USA falls to Belgium 4-1. They are eliminated. The Belgians will take on Spain Friday in Los Angeles. That's because in the early match on Monday, the Spaniards blanked Portugal 1-0. Cristiano Ronaldo plays his final World Cup match in the loss. Doug Russell, Wisconsin Radio Network.
5: Corn dogs, dreamers, ghosts, moonlighters, or spirits? Dyersville Baseball will announce the name of next year's Northwoods League team at a press conference at Field of Dreams today. That team will play at the new Field of Dreams Stadium outside of Dyersville. That will be the site of tonight's Northwoods League Home Run Derby and tomorrow's All-Star Game. High school baseball's Dubuque Wallard and Cedar Rapids Kennedy split by the same score. Kennedy wins the first 5-2, Wallard wins the second 5-2. Dubuque Hempstead and Cedar Rapids Xavier split. Xavier wins the first game 4-2, Hempstead the second game 10-0. High school softball, Western Dubuque sweeps Dubuque Hempstead 3-0 and 8-6. Norwalk sweeps Dubuque Wallert 10-2 and 10-2 both games at the University of Iowa. Major League Baseball, Brewers over the Cardinals 4-3. Brewers play 2 in St. Louis 12:35 and 6:10 today on ESPN Radio and 1590 WPVL. I'm Steve Preston.
6: The annual Lafayette County Fair at Darlington is this week running Wednesday, July 8th, tomorrow through Sunday afternoon, July 12th. 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You can follow her on Facebook at Lafayette County Fairs to the Fair. 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Coming up on Thursday, July 16th, Iowa County is having their annual summer steak feed on the farm. 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Their farm is located on County Road W outside of Mineral Point. Again, the Iowa County Cattlemen Steak Feed begins 5 p.m. on Thursday, July 16th.
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6: The block cheese market, 144 and three quarters, up a penny and a half. Barrel cheese, 148 and a half, that is up a penny. The butter market, up a penny and a quarter at 165. July Class 3 milk futures up 4 cents, 15.58. August up 6 cents, 16.13. September up 5, 16.80. And October up 3 cents, 17.24. The Class 3 2026 fourth quarter average, 17.46 per hundredweight. Due to the heat this past week, a very light run at Belmont on Thursday. The head count was 85. High-yielding choice beef steers and heifers, 245 to 251. No test on the high-yielding choice Angus cross steers and heifers. The high-yielding choice prime Holstein steers, 227 to 230. High-dressing cutter boning utility cows, $1.60 to $2. High-yielding slaughter bulls at $2 to $2.13. The good-quality Holstein calves at Belmont, $10 to $13.25 a pound. The good-quality Angus cross calves at $10 to $15.75 a pound. The corn and soybean markets had some substantial increases driven by possible impacts of the recent warm weather across the Midwest. There also appears to be renewed interest from China surrounding soybeans, and that spilled over into the corn and wheat. September corn of 15 and a quarter cents at 438 and a quarter. December up 16 and a quarter at 457 and three quarters. July 27 corn of 14 and a half cents at 485 and one half. August soybeans of 47 and three quarter cents, 1184. November of 44 and a half at 1192 and a quarter. July 27 soybeans of 35 cents, 1216 and one half. August soybean meal up $7.40 a ton at $3.1290. September Chicago wheat up 14 and a quarter cents at $6.14. The 2025-26 Argentina soybean harvest 99% complete. 53% of the corn crop has been harvested too. 2025-26 soybean production, 50.1 million metric tons. Corn production expected at a record 64 million metric tons. The local grain bids from United Cooperative in Belmont. The corn, $4.05. The soybeans, $11.04. 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
10: Here's your WGLR Tri-State Forecast. Sunshine mixed with clouds at times, with fog in spots early today, with daytime highs approaching 86. Lows dip down to about 65. Tonight, mainly clear skies. Sunshine mixed with clouds at times. Tomorrow, highs around 87. Temperatures near average Thursday and Friday, with highs in the low 80s. Storms possible both days. Right now, it's 63 degrees. I'm Staff Meteorologist Paul Trombley.
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0: 6:40 on a Big Show Tuesday. It is July 7th. We're live and local. You're hanging with me, Rob Spangler, with Luke Combs. This is Be By You, his latest.
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0: It's Ella Langley and Shoes in Texas. What a great song. A song that even the U.S. men's soccer team sang along to after their victory in the last round. Unfortunately, last night, they probably sang along to There's a Tear in My Beer because it was not good. It was not good. If you watched the round of 16 game for Team USA, it was a... Well, how do I say this nicely? It was an unmitigated disaster. So it was bad. Oh, ouch. Well, hey, at least the Brewers are doing well. So, yeah, we turn our attention from soccer. We briefly had a little summer fling with soccer, but now back to baseball. And the Brew Crew, yeah, got a big win yesterday over the Cardinals and now have a 6.5 game lead in the division. And, looking pretty good. So, but, you know, feel bad for that soccer team. Yeah, it was not a good performance. 6:49 on the Big Show.
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3: ABC News, I'm Sherry Preston. President Trump has just arrived in Turkey for meetings with NATO leaders. Also on the agenda, meeting tomorrow with Ukrainian President Volodymyr Zelensky. ABC's Karen Travers is traveling with the president.
4: The expectation is Zelensky's going to be pushing for more missile interceptors. Zelensky said it is critically important that the world at this NATO summit comes out with strong decisions.
3: President Trump spoke with Russia's President Vladimir Putin for an hour and a half on the 4th of July. New sexual assault allegations being leveled against Maine Democratic Senate candidate Graham Plattner, and now many who have been supporting him are calling on him to leave the race. Day two of the preliminary hearing in Utah, where prosecutors are laying out evidence against Tyler Robinson, the man accused of killing Charlie Kirk. Thousands of nurses at Brigham and Women's Hospital in Boston threatening to go on strike tomorrow over pay and health insurance. This is ABC News.
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6: 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The Mississippi River level is falling. It's 10 feet at Prairie du Chien, 8.9 at Guttenberg, 10.2 at Cassville, and 10.7 at Dubuque. With news, I'm Courtney Chaffee. 2 people were injured following a motorcycle and deer collision last week. On Tuesday, June 30th, the Grant County Sheriff's Office was notified of a motorcycle versus deer crash with injuries on Old Potosi Road near Seymour Ridge Road in Potosi. 58-year-old Henry Melson of Dickeyville was driving on Old Potosi Road when a deer entered the roadway and struck the motorcycle, causing the motorcycle to enter the ditch. As a result, Melson suffered a broken leg and was transported to a hospital by Potosi EMS. His passenger, Maria Melson, was injured and was also transported by ambulance. The motorcycle received minor damage and had to be towed from the scene. Friday morning, the Grant County Sheriff's Office was notified of a one-vehicle rollover crash on Highway 1835 just west of County Highway P in Patch Grove Township. 28-year-old Brandon Austin of Platteville was driving on Highway 18 in heavy rains when he began to hydroplane and lost control. The vehicle went sideways into the ditch and struck a rock wall, then overturned 1 to 2 times. The vehicle came to a rest on its roof on the highway. Austin was wearing his seatbelt during the crash and was able to exit the vehicle on his own. He was evaluated by EMS at the scene but was uninjured. Tire tread depth is believed to be a factor in the crash, and the crash remains under investigation. Shortly after noon on Friday, the Grant County Sheriff's Office conducted a traffic stop on Highway 18 in Fenimore Township for a traffic violation. The driver, 26-year-old Leonardo Lopez of Boscobel, had 5 prior violations for driving without a license conviction. As a result, Lopez was arrested for operating without a license, 6th offense, and transported to the Grant County Jail. He was also cited for no insurance. Friday evening, a Grant County deputy conducted a traffic stop on Highway 151 at Maple Ridge Road in Platteville for observed traffic violations.

0: The driver, 26-year-old Joshua Shepler of Platteville, showed signs of impairment. Shepler was placed under arrest for operating while under the influence and was also issued a citation for having an expired vehicle registration. Late Friday evening, the Grant County Sheriff's Office received a report of a one-vehicle rollover crash with injuries on County B near Platte Road in Harrison Township. Lester and Dorothy Gents, both of Potosi, were driving on County B near Platte Road when they reported having difficulty seeing the road. Lester Jensen veered onto the shoulder. The vehicle left the roadway, traveled down an embankment, and came to rest on the driver's side in a shallow creek. A vehicle traveling behind the Jensens observed the crash and assisted them until emergency services arrived. Both were evaluated at the scene by Potosi EMS and later transported to the hospital for further treatment. Saturday evening, the Grant County Sheriff's Office received a report of a one-vehicle crash with entrapment at the intersection of County S and County T in Hickory Grove Township. 67-year-old Steve Harris of Boscobel failed to stop in time, drove through the intersection, and struck an embankment, causing his truck to flip onto the driver's side. Harris was trapped inside the vehicle and needed to be extricated, but he was not injured. Harris will be issued a citation for failure to maintain control. The U.S. Department of Agriculture Rural Development is awarding the City of Lancaster with $1.125 million grant to renovate their existing fire and rescue station. Renovations to the 30-year-old building will extend the life of the Emergency Services Center for the next 25 years. Building updates will include heating and cooling, plumbing, power distribution, and backup power supply. The project also adds several new features such as exhaust fans, monitors, dehumidifiers, an elevator, emergency lighting, Wi-Fi, enhanced security equipment, sleeping areas, gear storage area, decontamination laundry and showers, office area, commercial kitchen equipment, and a workout area. That's the latest local and regional news. Your tri-state weatherology forecast is coming up shortly. I'm Courtney Chaffee on 97.7 Country WGL.
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0: In area obituaries, 80-year-old Joe Marie Biesecker of Cassville passed away July 3rd. A mass of Christian burial will be held on Thursday at noon at St. Charles Catholic Church in Cassville. Burial will be in Cassville Cemetery at a later date. Family and friends may visit on Thursday from 10 a.m. until the time of the services at the church. Kramer Grau Funeral Homes and Crematory in Cassville is serving the family. Of 80-year-old Joe Marie Biesecker of Cassville. 79-year-old Janice Mary Joel of Lancaster passed away July 4th. A mass of Christian burial will be held on Friday at 1 p.m. at St. Clement Catholic Church in Lancaster. Burial will be in St. Clement Cemetery in South Lancaster Township. Family and friends may visit on Friday from 10 a.m. until the time of the services at the church. Kramer Grau Funeral Homes and Crematory in Lancaster serving the family of 79-year-old Janice Mary Joel of Lancaster. That's the obituary report. 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
3: The Brewers find new ways to win. Good morning. I'm Doug Russell with sports. It wasn't the most aesthetically pleasing baseball game you've ever watched.
4: Terang line drive base. base hit left center. One runs in. They're going to send Yelich around third. Here's the throw. It's late, and the Brewers have the lead in the seventh.
3: Jeff Levering on Brewers TV with the call. Milwaukee scoring all of their runs in the top of the seventh inning against the Cardinals. 4-3, the final. Milwaukee with the win. They're now 56-33 on the season. This was game one of a five-game series. There are two scheduled for today and tonight. To basketball, where the inevitable became the official on Monday. The Bucks and Heat formalizing their blockbuster trade involving Giannis Antetokounmpo and Bobby Portis. Interestingly enough, Giannis will wear number 7 in Miami. Number 34 was available to him. And at the World Cup, Team USA's run ends. They get fallen by Belgium in a blowout 4-1. Belgians will play Spain Friday in L.A. 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
5: Corn dogs, dreamers, ghosts, moonlighters, or spirits. Dyersville Baseball will announce the name of next year's Northwoods League team at a press conference at Field of Dreams today. That team will play at the new Field of Dreams Stadium outside of Dyersville. That will be the site of tonight's Northwoods League Home Run Derby and tomorrow's All-Star Game. High school baseball's Dubuque Wallard and Cedar Rapids Kennedy split by the same score. Kennedy wins the first 5-2, Wallard wins the second 5-2. Dubuque Hempstead and Cedar Rapids Xavier split. Xavier wins the first game 4-2, Hempstead the second game 10-0. High school softball, Western Dubuque sweeps Dubuque Hempstead 3-0 and 8-6. Norwalk sweeps Dubuque Waller 10-2 and 10-2 both games at the University of Iowa. Major League Baseball, Brewers over the Cardinals 4-3. Brewers play 2 in St. Louis, 12:35 and 6:10 today on ESPN Radio and 1590 WPVL. I'm Steve Press.
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9: Here's your WGLR Tri-State Forecast. Highs level off around 86 today under mainly sunny skies. Mainly clear skies again tonight, 65. High temperatures reach up to 87 tomorrow. Sunshine mixed with clouds at times. Seasonal temperatures Thursday and Friday with highs in the low 80s. Storms possible both days. Looking further out, 84 Saturday, 87 Sunday, and 88 on Monday. Right now, it's 64 degrees. I'm staff meteorologist Paul Trombley.
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0: It's Morgan Wallen, and don't we? It's on 97.7 Country's Big Show. 7:15, good news coming up next. Well, some really good news later this morning, next hour, in fact. I'll be playing the Meet and Eat VIP Touchtones. Be caller 7, you'll have a chance to win a pair of VIP passes to our next Steve's Pizza Meet and Eat, which is coming up on Thursday, July 23rd, starring Porter Martin. Well, you may have heard of this guy before, Garth Brooks. Yeah, you ever heard of him? Kind of a big deal. Of course, he was at Summerfest in Milwaukee earlier this summer. We kicked off our Superstar Summer with tickets to see Garth. Well, he just announced a new 2026 tour, the Blame It On My Roots Tour, which will kick off in Indianapolis August 21st and 22nd, so later on this summer. And apparently it's not just any tour, it's a callback to Brooks' 96 World Tour, where he established his drum pod, if you remember that from back in the day. Anyway, the drum pod is supposedly back. Garth said, quote, "Going back to the arenas is about putting the stadium show in a box. The excitement gets multiplied by the intimacy. Every seat is a great seat. This is personal." So far, no other dates for the tour except for the kickoff concerts in Indianapolis. Again, that's August 21st and 22nd. Tickets for those shows will go on sale Friday, July 17th. So there you go, Garth fans. A full circle new arena tour announced for 2026. Kind of late in the year to be announcing an arena tour, but hey, it's Garth. People will show up. 7:17, good news now. I need some good news. The UW-Platteville Performing and Visual Arts Department is hosting their annual Pioneer Summer Band Camp, which kicks off this Sunday at 11 a.m. Registration is open. All middle and high school band students are eligible to attend. For more details and to register, go to uwplatt.edu/psbc. All I really need is a little good news. That's the good news. Have a great day.
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Lainey Wilson, her latest phone keys wallet. Headlines, those are on the way next. Before we get there, Kenny Chesney and Carry On. We have partly sunny skies and 62.

0: 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I'm Rob Spangler. We're live and local on The Big Show. It's a Tuesday, July 7th. And speaking of being live and local, we're going to be out and about this week a lot. Our first county fair is coming up. That's right, it's fair time. We'll be out in Darlington at the Lafayette County Fair tomorrow from 4 to 6 p.m. Stop by, say hi. You can find the complete schedule of events on our Andrew Zag, Darren Johnson Logging Fairs and Festivals page at WGLR.com. But excited to be kicking off the Lafayette County Fair, our first fair of the summer. Always exciting. Time now for headlines at the bottom of the hour. It is 7:30. 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
1: Now this news update on Wisconsin Radio Network. I'm Matt Kelly. New records are shedding more light on the firing of UW System President Jay Rothman.
2: The Wisconsin State Journal reports that newly released emails and text messages show University of Wisconsin regents spent months privately discussing concerns about Rothman before firing him in April. Records obtained by the Journal reveal board members raised issues with Rothman's leadership, including disputes over artificial intelligence guidance and management style. Rothman, who said he was never given an adequate reason for his dismissal, led the UW system for 4 years. A search for his successor is now underway and is expected to wrap up later this fall. Sean Maloney, Wisconsin Radio Network.
1: Vice President J.D. Vance is scheduled to visit Milwaukee tomorrow and talk about Trump administration efforts to fight fraud. Vance is also to stop at the Wisconsin Air National Guard's 128th Air Refueling Wing based at Milwaukee Mitchell Airport. The VP was last in the state in February. 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
3: The Brewers find new ways to win. Good morning, I'm Doug Russell with sports. It wasn't the most aesthetically pleasing baseball game you've ever watched.
4: Terang, line drive, base hit left center, one runs in. They're going to send Yelich around third. Here's the throw, it's late, and the Brewers have the lead in the seventh.
3: Jeff Levering on Brewers TV with the call. Milwaukee scoring all of their runs in the top of the seventh inning against the Cardinals. 4-3, the final, Milwaukee with the win. They're now 56-33 on the season. This was game one of a five-game series. There are two scheduled for today and tonight. To basketball, where the inevitable became the official on Monday. The Bucks and Heat formalizing their blockbuster trade involving Giannis Antetokounmpo and Bobby Portis. Interestingly enough, Giannis will wear number 7 in Miami. Number 34 was available to him. And at the World Cup, Team USA's run ends. They get fallen by Belgium in a blowout 4-1. Belgians will play Spain Friday in L.A. Doug Russell, Wisconsin Radio Network.
5: Corn dogs, dreamers, ghosts, moonlighters, or spirits. Dyersville Baseball will announce the name of next year's Northwoods League team at a press conference at Field of Dreams today. That team will play at the new Field of Dreams Stadium outside of Dyersville. That will be the site of tonight's Northwoods League Home Run Derby and tomorrow's All-Star Game. High school baseball's Dubuque Wallard and Cedar Rapids Kennedy split by the same score. Kennedy wins the first 5-2, Wallard wins the second 5-2. Dubuque Hempstead and Cedar Rapids Xavier split. Xavier wins the first game 4-2, Hempstead the second game 10-0. High school softball, Western Dubuque sweeps Dubuque Hempstead 3-0 and 8-6. Norwalk sweeps Dubuque Wallard 10-2 and 10-2 both games at the University of Iowa. Major League Baseball, Brewers over the Cardinals 4-3. Brewers play 2 in St. Louis, 12:35 and 6:10 today on ESPN Radio and 1590 WPVL. I'm Steve Press.
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8: Here's your WGLR Tri-State Forecast. Highs level off around 86 today under mainly sunny skies. Mainly clear skies again tonight, 65. High temperatures reach up to 87 tomorrow. Sunshine mixed with clouds at times. Seasonal temperatures Thursday and Friday with highs in the low 80s. Storms possible both days. Looking further out, 84 Saturday, 87 Sunday, and 88 on Monday. Right now, 66. I'm staff meteorologist Paul Trombley.
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0: It's 7:35. Partly sunny skies, beautiful sunrise coming up. 66 at the studios now. This is Bailey Zimmerman and Chevy Silverado. It's 97.7 Country's Big Show. Good morning. Why?

beautiful voice. That is Harper Grace, If Daddy Says No. 97.7 Country. Birthdays and anniversaries coming up in a moment. Now a throwback to the man who just hung it up for live performances, Alan Jackson, Chattahoochee.

0: It's Alan Jackson and Chattahoochee on 97.7 Country's Big Show. Well, this is exciting if you're a donut lover. And being a morning show DJ, I am definitely a donut lover. Krispy Kreme donuts, which sadly aren't really in our tri-state area. I think at one time there was like a location in a gas station or something, but you have to go to Milwaukee or Chicago to get these. However, Krispy Kreme is launching three new donuts inspired by Girl Scout cookie flavors this month only. That's right. The donut maker announced three Girl Scout flavored cookies heading to participating stores for a limited time starting today. And they really look delicious. There's a thin mint inspired donut. Oh my goodness. Lemon Ups and Samoa's inspired donut. But I'm all about that thin mint one. I'm not saying it's worth driving to Milwaukee, but, you know, if anybody's going that way, going to the Brewers game, pick me up a box. 748, birthdays and anniversaries next.
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0: Yeah.
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0: Stir. for birthdays and anniversaries. Today is a Tuesday. It is July 7th. Let's say happy birthday to these fine folks this morning. Leona Huggins is 93 years young. Also, Peggy Sturmer. Braxton Sturmer. LaVon Bloom. Sean Brinkman. Sherry Lamy. Lisa Oyen. Abilene Miles. Also, Robert Mao. We have one anniversary on the list, Danielle and Jay McQuaid. Congratulations. Those are birthdays and anniversaries on the big show. Your 8 o'clock report is coming up. Before we get there, this is Gary by Stephen Wilson Jr.

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2: ABC News, I'm Sherry Preston. NATO leaders gathering in Turkey, and President Trump has now arrived near the top of the agenda how to finally end the war between Russia and Ukraine. ABC News contributor and former State Department official Steve Ganyard says there are worries that Russia could be targeting other countries.
3: You're seeing gas lines in Moscow, Crimea, every gas station in Crimea apparently has been hit. So the way that Zelensky's going about this is to make the pain felt by the Russian people. This is why this is dangerous, where Putin may wag the dog and attack NATO somewhere around Poland, Latvia, or Lithuania in a way that sort of distracts the Russian people away from how poorly the Russians are doing in Ukraine.
2: Another hot spot, the Middle East, with a tanker in the Strait of Hormuz hit by an attack. A Paris court has just cleared the way for far-right leader Marine Le Pen to possibly run for president next year. The court's softening her sentence for embezzling European Parliament funds. This is ABC News.
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5: 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The Mississippi River level is falling. It's 10 feet.

0: at Prairie du Chien, 8.9 at Guttenberg, 10.2 at Cassville, and 10.7 at Dubuque. With news, I'm Courtney Chaffee. Two people were injured following a motorcycle and deer collision last week. On Tuesday, June 30th, the Grant County Sheriff's Office was notified of a motorcycle versus deer crash with injuries on Old Potosi Road near Seymour Ridge Road in Potosi. 58-year-old Henry Melson of Dickeyville was driving on Old Potosi Road when a deer entered the roadway and struck the motorcycle, causing the motorcycle to enter the ditch. As a result, Melson suffered a broken leg and was transported to a hospital by Potosi EMS. His passenger, Maria Melson, was injured and was also transported by ambulance. The motorcycle received minor damage and had to be towed from the scene. Friday morning, the Grant County Sheriff's Office was notified of a one-vehicle rollover crash on Highway 1835 just west of County Highway P in Patch Grove Township. 28-year-old Brandon Austin of Platteville was driving on Highway 18 in heavy rains when he began to hydroplane and lost control. The vehicle went sideways into the ditch and struck a rock wall, then overturned 1 to 2 times. The vehicle came to a rest on its roof on the highway. Austin was wearing his seatbelt during the crash and was able to exit the vehicle on his own. He was evaluated by EMS at the scene but was uninjured. Tire tread depth is believed to be a factor in the crash, and the crash remains under investigation. Shortly after noon on Friday, the Grant County Sheriff's Office conducted a traffic stop on Highway 18 in Fenimore Township for a traffic violation. The driver, 26-year-old Leonardo Lopez of Boscobel, had 5 prior violations for driving without a license conviction. As a result, Lopez was arrested for operating without a license, 6th offense, and transported to the Grant County Jail. He was also cited for no insurance. Friday evening, a Grant County deputy conducted a traffic stop on Highway 151 at Maple Ridge Road in Platteville for observed traffic violations. The driver, 26-year-old Joshua Shepler of Platteville, showed signs of impairment. Shepler was placed under arrest for operating while under the influence and was also issued a citation for having an expired vehicle registration. Late Friday evening, the Grant County Sheriff's Office received a report of a one-vehicle rollover crash with injuries on County B near Platte Road in Harrison Township. Lester and Dorothy Gents, both of Potosi, were driving on County B near Platte Road when they reported having difficulty seeing the road. Lester Jensen veered onto the shoulder, the vehicle left the roadway, traveled down an embankment, and came to rest on the driver's side in a shallow creek. A vehicle traveling behind the Jensens observed the crash and assisted them until emergency services arrived. Both were evaluated at the scene by Potosi EMS and later transported to the hospital for further treatment. Saturday evening, the Grant County Sheriff's Office received a report of a one-vehicle crash with entrapment at the intersection of County S and County T in Hickory Grove Township. 67-year-old Steve Harris of Boscobel failed to stop in time, drove through the intersection, and struck an embankment, causing his truck to flip onto the driver's side. Harris was trapped inside the vehicle and needed to be extricated, but he was not injured. Harris will be issued a citation for failure to maintain control. The U.S. Department of Agriculture Rural Development is awarding the City of Lancaster with $1.125 million grant to renovate their existing fire and rescue station. Renovations to the 30-year-old building will extend the life of the Emergency Services Center for the next 25 years. Building updates will include heating and cooling, plumbing, power distribution, and backup power supply. The project also adds several new features such as exhaust fans, monitors, dehumidifiers, an elevator, emergency lighting, Wi-Fi, enhanced security equipment, sleeping areas, gear storage area, decontamination laundry and showers, office area, commercial kitchen equipment, and a workout area. That's the latest local and regional news. Your tri-state weatherology forecast is coming up shortly. 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
0: In area obituaries, 80-year-old Joe Marie Biesecker of Cassville passed away July 3rd. A mass of Christian burial will be held on Thursday at noon at St. Charles Catholic Church in Cassville. Burial will be in Cassville Cemetery at a later date. Family and friends may visit on Thursday from 10 a.m. until the time of the services at the church. Kramer Grau Funeral Homes and Crematory in Cassville is serving the family of 80-year-old Joe Marie Biesecker of Cassville. 79-year-old Janice Mary Joel of Lancaster passed away July 4th. A mass of Christian burial will be held on Friday at 1 p.m. at St. Clement Catholic Church in Lancaster. Burial will be in St. Clement Cemetery in South Lancaster Township. Family and friends may visit on Friday from 10 a.m. until the time of the services at the church. Kramer Grau Funeral Homes and Crematory in Lancaster serving the family of 79-year-old Janice Mary Joel of Lancaster. That's the obituary report. For full-length obituaries, visit our website at WGLR.com.
3: The Brewers find new ways to win. Good morning, I'm Doug Russell with sports. It wasn't the most aesthetically pleasing baseball game you've ever watched.
4: Terang, line drive, base hit left center, one runs in. They're going to send Yelich around third. Here's the throw, it's late, and the Brewers have the lead in the seventh.
3: Jeff Levering on Brewers TV with the call. Milwaukee scoring all of their runs in the top of the seventh inning against the Cardinals, 4-3. The final, Milwaukee with the win. They're now 56-33 on the season. This was game one of a five-game series. There are two scheduled for today and tonight. To basketball, where the inevitable became the official on Monday. The Bucks and Heat formalizing their blockbuster trade involving Giannis Antetokounmpo and Bobby Portis. Interestingly enough, Giannis will wear number 7 in Miami. Number 34 was available to him. And at the World Cup, Team USA's run ends. They get fallen by Belgium in a blowout 4-1. The Belgians will play Spain Friday in L.A. Doug Russell, Wisconsin Radio Network.
5: Corn dogs, dreamers, ghosts, moonlighters, or spirits. Dyersville Baseball will announce the name of next year's Northwoods League team at a press conference at Field of Dreams today. That team will play at the new Field of Dreams Stadium outside of Dyersville. That will be the site of tonight's Northwoods League home run derby and tomorrow's All-Star game. High school baseball's Dubuque Wallard and Cedar Rapids Kennedy split by the same score. Kennedy wins the first 5-2. Wallert wins the second 5-2. Dubuque Hempstead and Cedar Rapids Xavier split. Xavier wins the first game 4-2. Hempstead the second game 10-0. High school softball, Western Dubuque sweeps Dubuque Hempstead 3-0 and 8-6. Norwalk sweeps Dubuque Wallert 10-2 and 10-2 both games at the University of Iowa. Major League Baseball, Brewers over the Cardinals 4-3. Brewers play 2 in St. Louis 12:35 and 6:10 today on ESPN Radio AM 1590 WPVL. I'm Steve Preston.
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8: Here's your WGLR Tri-State Forecast. Mainly sunny skies today with a high of 86. Lows dip down to about 65. Tonight, mainly clear skies. A mix of clouds and sun tomorrow, 87. Temps near average Thursday and Friday with highs in the low 80s. Thunderstorms both days. Looking at the long range, 84 Saturday, 87 Sunday, and 89 on Monday. Right now, it's 70 degrees. I'm Staff Meteorologist Paul Trombley.

0: Keith Urban and his Yacht Rock cover of Summer Breeze. It's from his Flow State album, an album entirely of Yacht Rock music. Pretty good stuff, especially if you're looking for a summer soundtrack. We have sunshine, a few high clouds up there, but otherwise temperatures pretty mild in the tri-state area. We're already up to 70, a shooting for high in the mid-80s, and again, going to be mostly sunny. Looks like maybe some clouds move in early afternoon, and then the sun reappears. So, you know, a little bit of cloud cover, but not bad at all. Full tri-state weatherology forecast details on the way at the bottom of the hour with our headlines. The funny story, that's on the way this hour, too. And we will be playing the VIP Meet and Eat Touchtones this hour. So be listening for those and be lucky caller number 7 at 877-945-7977, and I'll hook you up with a pair of VIP passes to our next Steve's Pizza Meet and Eat, Thursday night, July 23rd, starring Porter Mark.
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0: Coetzel and Jesse Murph teaming up for High Road on 97.7 Country. Bottom of the hour, it's 8:30, time for 8:30 headlines, our funny story. Again, that's coming up in just a few minutes. And this hour, yes, I will be playing the VIP Meet and Eat Touch Tones. 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It stars Porter Martin, who is really talented, smooth vocalist. Kind of reminds me of George Strait, honestly. I know that's high praise. He's coming up Thursday night, July 23rd at 6 p.m. at Steve's Pizza. You could win VIP passes. We'll play those touchstones this hour, so you never know when you might hear them.
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3: 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Vice President J.D. Vance is scheduled to visit Milwaukee tomorrow, where he'll talk about Trump administration efforts to fight fraud. Vance was last in Wisconsin February 26th at Point Precision in Plover.
4: Every single day I go to work, and every single day Donald J. Trump goes to work, and we fight for the American dream for you and your family, however you define it. We would really appreciate you not sending us a bunch of crazy Democrats in November, so please don't do that. God bless you all. Thank you.
3: Also tomorrow, Vance is to visit the Wisconsin Air National Guard's 128th Air Refueling Wing based at Milwaukee Mitchell Airport. A downburst is now blamed for last week's catastrophic damage in Walworth County, including the drownings of three children in a boating accident. Near Delavan, two motorcyclists were hurt when three empty silos collapsed on them as they sought shelter. Several barns were destroyed and hundreds of trees were snapped or uprooted. This is Wisconsin Radio Net.
5: The Brewers find new ways to win. Good morning. I'm Doug Russell with sports. It wasn't the most aesthetically pleasing baseball game you've ever watched.
6: Terang, line drive, base hit left center. One runs in. They're going to send Yelich around third. Here's the throw. It's late, and the Brewers have the lead in the seventh.
5: Jeff Levering on Brewers TV with the call. Milwaukee scoring all of their runs in the top of the seventh inning against the Cardinals. 4-3. The final, Milwaukee with the win. They're now 56-33 on the season. This was game one of a five-game series. There are two scheduled for today and tonight. To basketball, where the inevitable became the official on Monday. The Bucks and Heat formalizing their blockbuster trade involving Giannis Antetokounmpo and Bobby Portis. Interestingly enough, Giannis will wear number 7 in Miami. Number 34 was available to him. And at the World Cup, Team USA's run ends. They get fallen by Belgium in a blowout 4-1. The Belgians will play Spain Friday in L.A. Doug Russell, Wisconsin Radio Network.
7: Corn dogs, dreamers, ghosts, moonlighters, or spirits. Dyersville Baseball will announce the name of next year's Northwoods League team at a press conference at Field of Dreams today. 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High school baseball's Dubuque Wallard and Cedar Rapids Kennedy split by the same score. Kennedy wins the first 5-2, Wallard wins the second 5-2. Dubuque Hempstead and Cedar Rapids Xavier split. Xavier wins the first game 4-2, Hempstead the second game 10-0. High school softball, Western Dubuque sweeps Dubuque Hempstead 3-0 and 8-6. Norwalk sweeps Dubuque Wallard 10-2 and 10-2 both games at the University of Iowa. Major League Baseball, Brewers over the Cardinals 4-3. Brewers play 2 in St. Louis, 12:35 and 6:10 today on ESPN Radio and 1590 WPVL. I'm Steve Press.
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14: Here's your WGLR Tri-State Forecast. Mainly sunny skies today with a high of 86. Lows dip down to about 65. Tonight, mainly clear skies. A mix of clouds and sun. Tomorrow, 87. Temps near average Thursday and Friday with highs in the low 80s. Thunderstorms both days. Looking at the long range, 84 Saturday, 87 Sunday, and 89 on Monday. Right now, it's 70 degrees. I'm staff meteorologist Paul Trombley.
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0: Congratulations. You won a pair of VIP passes to our next Steve's Pizza Meet and Eat coming up Thursday night, July 23rd, starring Porter Martin. Who is this?
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0: Stella Lefty is her name, and that is Boston, her breakout hit on 97.7 Country. That's a good one. We have kind of some hazy clouds overhead. The sun, though, you can see it. It's peeking through, so a little bit of cloud cover. I think, according to the forecast, that may kind of max out over the noon hour, and then back in the afternoon, late afternoon, sun will come back out. So a little bit of clouds. 72 currently at the studio, going to shoot for a high in the mid-80s today. We'll tell you about the weather at the top of the hour with Tri-State Weatherology, but it is time for our funny story, 8:48 the time. And this one, talk about bringing the heat. You know, we had some pretty hot temps, last week, and then things have kind of moderated, and it's, you know, pretty comfortable, mid-80s today. But in Ohio, though, they had, you want to talk about a heat wave. That was, yeah, we're not talking about the weather, actually. We take you to Delaware County, Ohio. Something else unusually hot happened. And what did they do? Well, there was a highway spill that left part of an interstate covered in Frank's Red Hot Sauce. Not just a little bit. A semi-truck carrying 40,000 pounds of the condiment developed a leak. Yeah, woo, that is a lot of Frank's Red Hot. It prompted an environmental response and cleanup effort. The Berkshire, Sunbury, Trenton, Galena Fire District crews responded after receiving reports of a semi leaking an unidentified reddish liquid along the interstate. And somebody kneeled down and dipped their finger at, what is it? Oh, it's Frank's Red Hot. In a Facebook post, the fire district said the mystery fluid turned out to be a trailer full of Frank's Red Hot leaking onto the interstate. They added that the incident was a reminder that, quote, you never know what you're going to encounter on the job. That's true. While the incident generated jokes online, officials treated it as a, quote, environmental concern. I would really say it's more of a gastrointestinal concern than environmental. Also could be a bathroom concern. According to the Columbus Dispatch, crews did not wash the sauce off because of its acidic nature. They raised concerns about it entering storm drains and nearby waterways. Yeah, you don't want the fish getting on that sauce. Woo! The Ohio Environmental Protection Agency helped prevent the spill from reaching drains. They used hazmat suits and a cleanup crew. Also, a big group of men with buffalo wings and a giant smoker grill. So, and ice cold beers, of course. A cookout. 8:51 on the Big Show. That's your funny story.
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4: Here's your WGLR Tri-State Forecast. Mainly sunny skies today with a high of 86. Lows dip down to about 65. Tonight, mainly clear skies. A mix of clouds and sun tomorrow, 87. Temps near average Thursday and Friday with highs in the low 80s. Thunderstorms both days. Looking at the long range, 84 Saturday, 87 Sunday, and 89 on Monday. Right now, it's 70 degrees. I'm staff meteorologist Paul Trombley.
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0: 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I'm Rob Spangler. We're live and local in the Tri-States. It's a Tuesday morning, July 7th. Glad to be with you. Temperature outside in the 70s. We're going to be warming up into the mid 80s. And speaking of being live and local, we're going to be live on location starting tomorrow from our very first county fair, the Lafayette County Fair in Darlington. I will be hanging out there from 4 to 6 p.m. Stop by our booth. We'll have some prize giveaways and just hanging out, having a good time, probably eating a few cheese curds. I'm not going to lie. I'm looking forward to those delicious Optimus cheese curds. You can find the complete schedule of events on our Andrews Ag Darren Johnson Logging Fairs and Festivals page at WGLR.com.
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11: Here's your WGLR Tri-State Forecast. Mainly sunny skies today with a high of 86. Lows dip down to about 65. Tonight, mainly clear skies. A mix of clouds and sun. Tomorrow, 87. Temps near average Thursday and Friday with highs in the low 80s. Thunderstorms both days. Looking at the long range, 84 Saturday, 87 Sunday, and 89 on Monday. Currently, it's 75 degrees. I'm staff meteorologist Paul Trombley.

0: I imagine everybody at Jack Trice Stadium, which is where Iowa State football plays over in Ames, will be putting their hands up when Jelly Roll and Post Malone hit the stage Friday night, July 17th. And we have the hookup, people. That's right. Here at 97.7 Country, we've got your chance to win tickets to that show with our Allegiant Oil Superstar Summer. It's presented by Bally's Marquette and Prairie Farms. Each week throughout the summer, we're giving away tickets to see the superstars. And yeah, this week's prize, as I mentioned, Post Malone, Jelly Roll, Friday night, July 17th at Jack Trice Stadium in Ames. We're also throwing in gas money to get there, a $97.70 Allegiant Oil gift card, and how about a five-pack of rodeo tickets to the Bad Axe PRCA Rodeo, July 24th and 25th up in Viroqua. To win, all you have to do is sign up now on the contest page at WGLR.com or enter on our mobile app. Parting shot before we wrap up the big show on a Tuesday.
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3: Here's your WGLR Tri-State Forecast. Mainly sunny skies today with a high of 86. Lows dip down to about 65. Tonight, mainly clear skies. A mix of clouds and sun. Tomorrow, 87. Temps near average Thursday and Friday with highs in the low 80s. Thunderstorms both days. Looking at the long range, 84 Saturday, 87 Sunday, and 89 on Monday. Currently, it's 75 degrees. I'm Staff Meteorologist Paul Trombley. 97.

0: John Party, boots off on 97.7 Country, a big show Tuesday, July 7th. I'm Rob Spangler. We're live and local in the tri-states. We're in the 70s, going to warm up into the mid-80s today. Does look like a little cloud cover for just a bit, and then the sun's going to pop back out later this afternoon. Full tri-state weatherology forecast details, top of the hour. Time for our parting shot, and I mentioned earlier this hour that, of course, we're going to be live on location from our first county fair coming up tomorrow. Looking forward to it over in Darlington at the Lafayette County Fair. Later this summer, in fact, later this month, the Dubuque County Fair kicks off, and our parting shot is about that. Because if you hadn't heard, the Dubuque County Fair is doing a ribs and wings cook-off. So if you love to cook ribs or delicious wings, this might be your chance to win some prize money and make some delicious food. In fact, the grand prize, $500 for first place, $300 for second, $250 for third, and $200 for the People's Choice champion. Each team will get a 12-by-12 space on the fairgrounds in Dubuque to work with, and six racks of ribs and one 10-pound bag of wings to cook however they would like. No electricity will be provided, so obviously you're going to have to use propane or gas, you know, however you cook on your smoker or grill. And anyway, it's going to be located at the top of the grandstands Saturday, August 1st, and it'll be from 8 a.m. to 5 p.m. And definitely, you know, if you're interested in cooking up some delicious ribs and wings and winning money, then you can sign up. You can go to the official Dubuque County Fair Facebook page and find the sign up there for the Ribs and Wings Cook-Off, a new addition to the Dubuque County Fair. That's pretty cool. That's our parting shot. You take care. Have a great rest of your Tuesday.
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2: Good morning. According to multiple trade sources, China's COFCO reportedly purchased at least five U.S. soybean cargoes on Monday. The soybeans are expected for shipment between September to November of this year. COFCO is China's national cereals, oils, and foodstuffs corporation. They are China's largest state-owned food processor, manufacturer, and trader. September corn down 2.25 cents at 4.36. December down 1.75 cents at 4.56. July 27 corn down 0.75 cents, 4.84 3/4.

0: August soybeans down 5 1/4, 11.78 3/4. November down 3 3/4, 11.88 1/2. July 27 soybeans down 1 3/4 at 12.14 3/4. August soybean meal off $1.80 a ton, 3.11.10. September Chicago wheat down 0.25 cents, 6.13 3/4. Live cattle futures anywhere from 57 cents to $1.05 in the red. August at 238.05, October 233.77. Feeder cattle market, that is ranging anywhere from 32 cents higher to 92 cents lower. August at 360.82, September 357.50. Lean hog futures anywhere from 47 cents to $2 in the red. August 96.52, October at 81.62. July class 3 milk down 3 cents, 15.55. August up 9, 16.19. September up 5, 16.83. And October up 2 cents, 17.26. 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
3: Here's your WGLR Tri-State Forecast. Mainly sunny skies today with a high of 86. Lows dip down to about 65. Tonight, mainly clear skies. A mix of clouds and sun. Tomorrow, 87. Temps near average Thursday and Friday with highs in the low 80s. Thunderstorms both days. Looking at the long range, 84 Saturday, 87 Sunday, and 89 on Monday. Right now, 78. I'm staff meteorologist Paul Trombley.

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13: Here's your WGLR Tri-State Forecast. Mainly sunny skies today with a high of 86. Lows dip down to about 65. Tonight, mainly clear skies. A mix of clouds and sun. Tomorrow, 87. Temps near average Thursday and Friday with highs in the low 80s. Thunderstorms both days. Looking at the long range, 84 Saturday, 87 Sunday, and 89 on Monday. Right now, 78. I'm staff meteorologist Paul Trombley. 97.

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9: Here's your WGLR Tri-State Forecast. Mainly sunny skies today with a high of 86. Lows dip down to about 65. Tonight, mainly clear skies. A mix of clouds and sun tomorrow, 87. Temps near average Thursday and Friday with highs in the low 80s. Thunderstorms both days. Looking at the long range, 84 Saturday, 87 Sunday, and 89 on Monday. Right now, 78. I'm staff meteorologist Paul Trombley.

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1: The U.S. Department of Agriculture says 82% of Wisconsin's corn is in good to excellent condition. 78% of the soybeans are in good condition. On a national basis, 67% of U.S. corn described as good to excellent. 64% of soybeans are called good to excellent. September corn up a quarter of a cent, 438.5. December up a penny at 458.75. July 27 corn up a penny and three quarters at 487.25. August soybeans up a penny and a quarter, 1185.25. November down a half cent, 1191.75. July 27 soybeans up a half cent, $12.25.

0: $2.17. Soybean meal, August, up 60 cents a ton, $3.1350. September Chicago wheat up a half penny, $6.14 and one half. 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August to 237.80, October 233.65. 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August to 360.47, September 357.20. Lean hog futures anywhere from 27 cents to $2.02 lower. August at 96.50, October at 81.50. July Class 3 milk down 5, 15.53. August futures up 14, 16.24. September up 3, 16.81. October up 5 cents, 17.29. 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
3: Here's your WGLR Tri-State Forecast. Mainly sunny skies today with a high of 86. Lows dip down to about 65. Tonight, mainly clear skies. A mix of clouds and sun tomorrow, 87. Temps near average Thursday and Friday with highs in the low 80s. Thunderstorms both days. Looking at the long range, 84 Saturday, 87 Sunday, and 89 on Monday. Currently 81. I'm staff meteorologist Paul Trombley. 97.

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0: 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And our song, Son of Jolene, is out now.
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10: Here's your WGLR Tri-State Forecast. Mainly sunny skies today with a high of 86. Lows dip down to about 65 tonight, mainly clear skies. A mix of clouds and sun tomorrow, 87. Temps near average Thursday and Friday with highs in the low 80s. Thunderstorms both days. Looking at the long range, 84 Saturday, 87 Sunday, and 89 on Monday. Currently 81. I'm staff meteorologist Paul Trombley.

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11: Here's your WGLR Tri-State Forecast. Mainly sunny skies today with a high of 86. Lows dip down to about 65. Tonight, mainly clear skies. A mix of clouds and sun tomorrow, 87. Temps near average Thursday and Friday with highs in the low 80s. Thunderstorms both days. Looking at the long range, 84 Saturday, 87 Sunday, and 89 on Monday. Currently 81. I'm Staff Meteorologist Paul Trombley. 97.

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2: ABC News, I'm Wayne Cabot.
3: I believe that it's time for him to drop out of the race.
2: New York Mayor Zoran Mamdani, the latest Democrat to bail on Maine progressive Graham Plattner, who is taking time to reflect on a Senate campaign after a former girlfriend accused him of entering her home near blackout drunk and raping her. He denies it. Oil prices are back above $70 a barrel. Stocks are tumbling after Iran fired on more ships today in the Strait of Hormuz. At the NATO summit in Turkey, President Trump criticized NATO members for not supporting his war with Iran, and he said he's dropping sanctions against the host nation, which were put in place when Turkey purchased a Russian missile defense system.
4: We don't want to sanction friends. It's very simple.
2: Bricks have been falling from the former Pfizer building in Manhattan, which is being turned into apartments. Steel beams buckling on the 21st and 22nd floors. The area evacuated. Charlie Kirk's accused assassin Tyler Robinson back in court in Provo, Utah. Pre-trial hearings. This is ABC News.
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4: 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The Mississippi River level is falling. It's 10 feet at Prairie du Chien, 8.9 at Guttenberg, 10.2 at Cassville, and 10.7 at Dubuque. With news, I'm Courtney Chaffee. Monday evening, an Iowa County deputy conducted a traffic stop in the 900 block of Highway 151. As a result of the investigation, 20-year-old Geezer Hernandez Lopez was arrested for operating with a controlled substance first offense. Hernandez Lopez was transported to the Iowa County Jail and booked on the charge. Monday afternoon, Lafayette County emergency personnel responded to Highway 23 in Darlington Township for a two-vehicle accident. 27-year-old David Germain of Cuba City was traveling on Highway 23 when 74-year-old Bonita Vondra of Warren, Illinois, failed to yield to oncoming traffic, causing Germain to strike Vondra's vehicle. Both Germain and Vondra reported minor injuries. Both vehicles received disabling damage and were towed from the scene. Vondra was cited for failure to yield the right-of-way. As part of the Cassville Bicentennial Celebration, the Village of Cassville invites residents, alumni, visitors, and community supporters to attend a special Bicentennial Recognition Ceremony on Friday at 5 p.m. at the Riverside Park Bandstand Shelter. The ceremony will commemorate Cassville's 200th anniversary with the presentation of an official Wisconsin legislative citation by Representative Travis Tranel and Senator Howard Markline, recognizing the village's rich history, contribution to the state of Wisconsin, and its enduring community spirit. Fighting for American workers, that's the message from Commerce Secretary Howard Lutnick and Congressman Van Orden at a visit to Train and La Crosse on Monday. During a press conference, Lutnick announced the city of Fenimore was receiving over $3 million in federal aid for a project to revamp an industrial park. $23 million in private investment is supporting the project. Lutnick said the projects like that are crucial to the president's economic vision. New records shed more light on the firing of UW System President Jay Rothman. The Wisconsin State Journal reports that newly released emails and text messages show University of Wisconsin regents spent months privately discussing concerns about Rothman before firing him in April. Records obtained by the Journal reveal board members raised issues with Rothman's leadership, including disputes over artificial intelligence guidance and management styles. Rothman, who said he was never given any adequate reason for his dismissal, led the UW system for 4 years. A search for his successor is now underway and is expected to wrap up later this fall. The Wisconsin Supreme Court on Tuesday rejected an attempt by a conservative activist to obtain guardianship records in an effort to find ineligible voters in the presidential battleground state. Formal travel executive Ron Hewer and a group he leads, the Wisconsin Voter Alliance, brought the lawsuit in 2022 alleging that the number of ineligible voters doesn't match the count on Wisconsin's voter registrations list. Hewer asked the state Supreme Court to rule that counties must release records filed when a judge determines that someone isn't competent to vote so that those names can be compared to the voter registration list. Hewer's attorney argued that privacy concerns could be balanced with the public's right to access government records by redacting identifying or sensitive information on the forms. In the 5-2 ruling on Tuesday, the Wisconsin Supreme Court ruled that the records are not public as the conservative activist had claimed. That's the latest local and regional news. Your tri-state weatherology forecast is coming up shortly. I'm Courtney Chaffee on 97.7 Country WGL.
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2: Years. In area obituaries, 80-year-old Joe Marie Biesecker of Cassville passed away July 3rd. A mass of Christian burial will be held on Thursday at noon at St. Charles Catholic Church in Cassville. Burial will be in Cassville Cemetery at a later date. Family and friends may visit on Thursday from 10 a.m. until the time of the service at the church. Kramer Grau Funeral Homes and Crematory in Cassville is serving the family of 80-year-old Joe Marie Biesecker of Cassville. 79-year-old Janice Mary Joel of Lancaster passed away July 4th. A mass of Christian burial will be held on Friday at 1 p.m. at St. Clement Catholic Church in Lancaster. Burial will be in St. Clement Cemetery in South Lancaster Township. Family and friends may visit on Friday from 10 a.m. until the time of the services at the church. Kramer Grau Funeral Homes and Crematory in Lancaster serving the family of 79-year-old Janice Mary Joel of Lancaster. 77-year-old Sarah Ann Speth, formerly of Cuba City, passed away June 5th in Venice, Florida. A memorial service will be held at 2 p.m. on Saturday at the Haudenschild Funeral Home and Crematory in Cuba City. Family and friends may call on Sunday from 1 p.m. until the time of the service at the funeral home. Burial will follow at Mount Pleasant Cemetery in Cuba City. The Haudenschild Funeral Home and Crematory in Cuba City is serving the family. In lieu of plants and flowers, a Sarah Ann Speth Memorial Fund has been established for 77-year-old Sarah Ann Speth, formerly of Cuba City. That's the obituary report. For full-length obituaries, visit our website at WGLR.com.
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4: Fine. Last night was just a warm-up. I'm Doug Russell with sports. It wasn't the most aesthetically pleasing baseball game you've ever watched.
5: Terang, line drive, base hit left center. One runs in. They're going to send Yelich around third. Here's the throw. It's late, and the Brewers have the lead in the seventh.
4: Jeff Levering on Brewers TV with the call. Milwaukee scoring all of their runs in the top of the seventh inning, but it was enough. 4-3, the final score. The Brewers take game one of their five-game series at St. Louis against the Cardinals. There's a day-night doubleheader scheduled for today and tonight. Game one starts at 1:15. To basketball, where the inevitable became the official on Monday, the Bucks and Heat formalizing their blockbuster trade involving Giannis Antetokounmpo and Bobby Portis. To the World Cup, where from the jump it was ugly for Team USA against Belgium, the United States ends their run 4-1, the final from Seattle last night. The Belgians will play Spain on Friday in Los Angeles, Spain over Portugal on Monday 1-0. Doug Russell, Wisconsin Radio Network.
6: Corn dogs, dreamers, ghosts, moonlighters, or spirits. Dyersville Baseball will announce the name of next year's Northwoods League team at a press conference at Field of Dreams today. 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That will be the site of tonight's Northwoods League Home Run Derby and tomorrow's All-Star Game. High school baseball's Dubuque Wallard and Cedar Rapids Kennedy split by the same score. Kennedy wins the first 5-2, Wallard wins the second 5-2. Dubuque Hempstead and Cedar Rapids Xavier split. Xavier wins the first game 4-2, Hempstead the second game 10-0. High school softball, Western Dubuque sweeps Dubuque Hempstead 3-0 and 8-6. Norwalk sweeps Dubuque Waller 10-2 and 10-2 both games at the University of Iowa. Major League Baseball, Brewers over the Cardinals 4-3. Brewers play 2 in St. Louis, 12:35 and 6:10 today on ESPN Radio AM 1590 WPVL. I'm Steve Restigard.
7: Good Tuesday afternoon. I'm meteorologist Paul Trombley with your WGLR Tri-State Ag Forecast. Still looking at some quiet conditions to go along with some pretty seasonal temperatures across our area over the next couple of days here. And then as we continue into Wednesday night, we are going to see those opportunities for scattered storms coming in the picture as an upper-level trough starts to swing in from the northwest. So then we get to Wednesday night, though, looking at some sunny and quiet weather conditions this afternoon again for tomorrow. But then as we get into late Wednesday night, scattered storm chances enter the picture. Still some possibilities for scattered showers and storms Thursday as well. And then the rain chances diminishing by Friday, just a slight chance for storms at that point. And as we progress into the weekend, looks like the rain chances really end for the area for not only the weekend, but also into next week. Things are trending dry across our area. As high pressure starts to build back in over the region this weekend, highs climbing more up through the 80s through the weekend and starting to see some 90-degree heat starting to head back in next week as more hot, humid conditions stick around as we head more into that extended forecast outlook. So still trending more on the above average side with our temperatures as we get into next week. In the meantime, sunny to partly cloudy this afternoon, high of 86. Clear and quiet tonight, mid-60s. On the way to 87 with a mix of clouds and sun Wednesday with southwest winds, 5 to 10 miles per hour for tomorrow. That's your Tri-State Ag Forecast on 97.7 Country, WGLR. I'm meteorologist Paul Trombley.
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12: The block cheese market on this Tuesday up 6.25 cents at 151. Barrel cheese up 3.5 cents at 152. The butter market, that is unchanged, 165. July Class 3 milk futures up 3 cents, 1561. August up 29, 1639. September up 16, 1694. And October Class 3 milk futures up 3 cents, 1727 per hundredweight. Live cattle futures at midday in the red. Feeder cattle futures mixed mostly lower, and the lean hog futures market is also running in the red. Live cattle futures anywhere from 97 cents to $1.27 lower. August at 237.82, October 233.50, December live cattle futures 233.45. Feeder cattle market, anywhere from 17 cents higher to $1.30 in the red. August 360.67, September 357.12, October feeder cattle futures 353.52. Lean hog futures, anywhere from 25 cents to $2.02 lower. August at 96.50, October 81.37, and December lean hog futures at 73.47. President Trump said China's president is expected to travel to the United States around September 24th. According to multiple trade sources, China's COFCO reportedly purchased at least 5 U.S. soybean cargoes Monday. The soybeans are expected for shipment between September to November of this year. Now, COFCO, that stands for China National Cereals, Oils, and Foodstuffs Corporation. They are China's largest state-owned food processor, manufacturer, and also trader. USDA's national corn condition rating held over the last week as soybeans dipped slightly. The region saw another wide-ranging week of weather, including high temperatures and flooding, which might not be fully reflected until next week's update. Now, 67% of U.S. corn is called good to excellent. That is steady with the previous week. 64% of soybeans are good to excellent. That is down 1%. 59% of winter wheat is harvested. That is ahead of the five-year average. However, 47% of the crop is described as poor to very poor. USDA says 82% of Wisconsin's corn is in good to excellent condition. 78% of Wisconsin's soybeans are called in good condition. September corn up a penny and a quarter at 439.5. December up a penny and a half at 459.25. July 27 corn up 2 cents, 487.5. August soybeans at midday, they are up 2.5, 1186.5. November down a penny, 1191.25. July 27 soybeans, they are down a quarter of a penny at 1216.25. Soybean meal, August up $1.10 a ton at 314. September Chicago wheat up 0.75 cents. 614.75. In the midday oats contract, September oats, that is 342.75. It is fair season, and first up this week, it's the Lafayette County Fair at Darlington.
10: Hi, I'm Emily Kern. I'm the 2026 Lafayette County Fairs of the Fair.
12: Tell me about yourself a little bit.
10: I'm going to be a senior at Blackhawk High School. And some activities I really get involved with is showing at the fair. I show goats and I show rabbits and chickens. And this is going to be my sixth year showing at the fair. And I just love it. I also show at Lafayette County, Greene County, and Belmont and State Fair. And I love just like bonding with my animals and meeting new people. I'm big into showing at the fair. And I also am in various sports. I do track, wrestling, and football cheer.
12: Tell us about how you got involved in all these different livestock events, such as meat goats, rabbits, and poultry. How did this all begin? Do you have siblings that did it? Did your parents talk about they did it when they were younger? What's the story?
10: My mom showed goats at the fair when she was in high school. And then when I was old enough to show at the fair, we were like, okay, we're going to start off small, just get some rabbits and chickens. Well, that turned into quite the project. Now I have around 50 rabbits that I go to various shows other than the fair, like all throughout like Wisconsin, Iowa, Illinois, like I'm everywhere at these different like rabbit shows. And then when the bird flu went around, they were like, oh, you can't show chickens anymore. And I was like, oh, okay, well, let's try something new. So I got involved with showing goats. And I usually just do a wether and a doe at fair.
12: How many goats do you have at home then?
10: I only have two, but my sister has two also that she's showing at the fair. I don't keep them at my house year-round because I don't have the right setup to keep them throughout the winter.
12: Now, let's talk about poultry. What do you show for that?
10: Oh, I have a whole various amounts of chickens. I kind of have, like, a fun farm at my house. So I'm showing bantams and, like, turkey chickens, how they have, like, naked necks at fair. Then I have a couple ducks, too.
12: How does one judge a rabbit? Why don't you tell us how that works?
10: Well, when judging a rabbit, it definitely just depends on, like, what kind of breed they are. Like, if you're looking at a meat rabbit that's going to go up for auction, you want to look at its loin and just the amount of muscle mass that the meat rabbit has. But if you're judging, per se, like a mini rex, which that is what I have, they judge their hindquarters and their fur type.
12: Do they ask you questions when they're examining the rabbit? How does that work?
10: I mean, sometimes they'll ask you, like, what breed is your rabbit? But, like, in showmanship, that's really when you, like, more talk about your rabbits. They ask you, like, what do you think a good rabbit looks like? What are some, like, disqualifications that will, like, knock you out of the competition? Just different stuff like that.
12: How do you judge poultry, too?
10: Well, for poultry, a lot of it is you look at feathers. But also, like, you have meat chickens. They judge, like, the amount of muscle mass they have and, like, the amount of meat they can have on their bones. But when they're judging regular chickens, they judge their feathers. They judge how they carry themselves in the front. And they also judge, like, their comb and wattle.
12: So how many total head of rabbits, goats, and poultry will you have at this year's Lafayette County Fair?
10: I'm going to have 8 rabbits at fair, 2 goats, and around 4 chickens.
12: Let's talk about the fair. Let's focus in on the grandstand events that are taking place. Can you give us a rundown of what's happening in front of the grandstand throughout the week?
10: Yeah. On Wednesday, we have the Lumberjack Show with Celebrity Log Rollers and Kids Lumberjack Camp. And then on Thursday, July 9th of the fair, we have the Tractor Pull. And then on Friday, we have the car races. And Saturday, we have the Badger State Tractor Pull. And then on Sunday, we have Demolition Derby.
12: And what about the livestock auction? What time does that take place? And I believe that's also in the grandstand as well, isn't it?
10: Yes. Saturday is auction, and it starts at 9:30 a.m.
12: What happens to you after high school? Like you said, you still get to enjoy your senior year, and you have a lot of other activities you're involved with. What's the future hold for you?
10: So I'm definitely going into a career of nursing. Right now I have my CNA. I've had it since last summer. And I work at a nursing home in Darlington, the Lafayette Manor. And I definitely just see myself going into a background of nursing and just, like, the nursing field. But I think I'm just going to attend Southwest Tech in Fenimore because I'm doing college classes right now, so I already have a lot of my credit.
12: Congratulations on that. And let's revert back to the fair. If people want to run down the schedule or find out what's going on, where can they go website-wise or Facebook or social media? And are you posting every day on social media?
10: Yes, I have a Facebook and Instagram, Lafayette County Fair to the Fair account. So everyone can definitely go check out my Facebook and Instagram because I do post daily. I will be posting daily videos once the fair starts. And I always tag the fair book in my descriptions. But if people would want to go look per se now, I would search the Lafayette County, like, .org. And it'll pop up the fair book, and you can scroll through the thing and see the fair book. Or you can go to Lafayette County Fairgrounds Facebook, and they post stuff on there, too.
12: Emily Kern is the 2026 Lafayette County Fairest of the Fair. Emily, anything you want to add before we wrap up?
10: Just come down to the Lafayette County Fair and support our exhibitors.
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7: Weather. Here's your WGLR Tri-State Forecast. Lots of sunshine this afternoon with highs around 86. Mainly clear again tonight, 65. A blend of clouds and sun tomorrow. High temperatures reach up to 87. Low 80s Thursday and Friday with storms possible both days. Take a look at the extended forecast. 84 Saturday, 87 Sunday, and 89 on Monday. Currently 82. I'm Staff Meteorologist Paul Trombley.

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7: Here's your WGLR Tri-State Forecast. Lots of sunshine this afternoon with highs around 86. Mainly clear again tonight, 65. A blend of clouds and sun tomorrow. High temperatures reach up to 87. Low 80s Thursday and Friday with storms possible both days. Take a look at the extended forecast. 84 Saturday, 87 Sunday, and 89 on Monday. Currently 82. I'm staff meteorologist Paul Trombley. 97.7 Country.

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4: Here's your WGLR Tri-State forecast. Mainly clear skies this afternoon with daytime highs approaching 85. Mainly clear skies tonight, lows dip down to about 66. High temperatures reach up to 87. Tomorrow, sunshine mixed with clouds at times. Seasonal temps Thursday and Friday with highs in the low 80s. Storms both days. Right now, it's 81 degrees. I'm staff meteorologist Jennifer Wojcicki. 97.

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11: Here's your WGLR Tri-State forecast. Mainly clear skies this afternoon with daytime highs approaching 85. Mainly clear skies tonight, lows dip down to about 66. High temperatures reach up to 87. Tomorrow, sunshine mixed with clouds at times. Seasonal temps Thursday and Friday with highs in the low 80s. Storms both days. Right now, it's 81 degrees. I'm staff meteorologist Jennifer Fujitsky.
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11: Here's your WGLR Tri-State forecast. Mainly clear skies this afternoon, with daytime highs approaching 85. Mainly clear skies tonight, lows dip down to about 66. High temperatures reach up to 87. Tomorrow, sunshine mixed with clouds at times. Seasonal temps Thursday and Friday, with highs in the low 80s. Storms both days. Currently, it's 83 degrees. I'm Staff Meteorologist Jennifer Wojcicki.
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3: Soybeans and corn were up. Cattle were mostly lower, hogs were down. Hello, I'm Megan Grebner with your commodity market update on Brownfield. When it comes to short stature corn, it all started with Stein. For decades, they've been focused on unique hybrids that deliver top yields. Stein invented short stature corn, then perfected it. Stein has yield. Soybeans were higher on short covering and technical buying. The trade continues to watch weather for chances of crop stress during key development phases. There's been more talk about China purchasing U.S. beans, but no USDA confirmation. August beans were up 9 3/4 at 11.93 3/4. September beans up 6 at 11.87. Corn was higher on short covering and technical buying. Corn has been monitoring development weather, with some midterm forecasts projecting a heat dome holding in place in parts of the Corn Belt. Overall demand continues to be solid, and there's talk about China buying U.S. corn as well. September corn was up 5.5 at 4.43 3/4. December corn up 6.5 at 4.64 1/4. The wheat complex was higher. The U.S. winter wheat harvest is almost 60% complete, with results in some key growing areas showing significant drought impact. The USDA's spring wheat rating is below average for this time of year. In Chicago, September wheat up 4.5 at 6.18 1/2. December wheat was up 5 1/4 at 6.33 3/4. In Kansas City, September wheat was up 3 at 6.52 3/4. And in Minneapolis, September wheat up 3. Live and feeder cattle were mostly lower ahead of widespread direct business. August lives were down 67 cents at 238.42. October lives down 62 at 234.02. August feeders were up 15 at 360.65. Hogs were lower on technical selling. August lean hogs down $1.60 at $96.92. October lean hogs down $0.92 at $81.65. I'm Megan Grebner for Brownfield.
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5: Here's your WGLR Tri-State forecast. Mainly clear skies this afternoon with daytime highs approaching 85. Mainly clear skies tonight, lows dip down to about 66. High temperatures reach up to 87. Tomorrow, sunshine mixed with clouds at times. Seasonal temps Thursday and Friday with highs in the low 80s. Storms both days. Currently, it's 83 degrees. I'm Staff Meteorologist Jennifer Wojcicki.
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11: Here's your WGLR Tri-State forecast. Mainly clear skies this afternoon with daytime highs approaching 85. Mainly clear skies tonight, lows dip down to about 66. High temperatures reach up to 87. Tomorrow, sunshine mixed with clouds at times. Seasonal temps Thursday and Friday with highs in the low 80s. Storms both days. Currently, it's 83 degrees. I'm Staff Meteorologist Jennifer Wojcicki. 97.7 Country.

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9: Here's your WGLR Tri-State forecast. Mainly clear skies this afternoon with daytime highs approaching 85. Mainly clear skies tonight, lows dip down to about 66. High temperatures reach up to 87. Tomorrow, sunshine mixed with clouds at times. Seasonal temps Thursday and Friday with highs in the low 80s. Storms both days. Currently, it's 83 degrees. I'm Staff Meteorologist Jennifer Wojcicki.

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3: Here's your WGLR Tri-State forecast. Mainly clear skies this afternoon with daytime highs approaching 85. Mainly clear skies tonight, lows of...
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3: 85. Mainly clear skies. Tonight, lows dip down to about 66. High temperatures reach up to 87. Tomorrow, sunshine mixed with clouds at times. Seasonal temps Thursday and Friday with highs in the low 80s. Storms both days. Currently, it's 83 degrees. I'm staff meteorologist Jennifer Wojcicki.

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Josh Ross kicking off the Tuesday afternoon cruise with Murph on 97.7 Country and WGLR.com. I've got reason for you to smile with my smile file story coming up in just a few minutes. Here is Stella Lefty.

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0: Stephen Wilson Jr. and Gary on 97.7 Country and WGLR.com, along with Murph. Time for your Smile File story. And I have another feel-good World Cup tale that's going viral out of Mexico. A six-year-old dog named Gorda had been missing for nearly a month after disappearing from her neighborhood. Her family searched for weeks with no luck until they spotted her in a very unlikely place. A live stream showing Mexico fans celebrating a World Cup victory. In the video, a man can be seen carrying a tan dog through a crowded street party. Gorda's family immediately recognized her and used details from the live stream to figure out where the celebration had taken place. When they arrived, the party was still going on, and so was Gorda. The family found her with the fans, and the dog reportedly recognized them right away. Gorda was reunited with her owners and later checked by a veterinarian who found her to be in good health, aside from needing a little food and rest. Her owner joked that while the family had been worried sick, Gorda had apparently been out partying. The story has since gone viral online, with the adventurous pup earning plenty of attention. And I've shared that on the 97.7 Country Facebook page, so you can check it out for yourself. And that is your Smile File story. 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
9: Here's your WGLR Tri-State forecast. Mainly clear skies this afternoon with daytime highs approaching 85. Mainly clear skies tonight, lows dip down to about 66. High temperatures reach up to 87. Tomorrow, sunshine mixed with clouds at times. Seasonal temps Thursday and Friday with highs in the low 80s. Storms both days. Currently, it's 84 degrees. I'm Staff Meteorologist Jennifer Wojcicki. 97.7 Country.

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9: Here's your WGLR Tri-State forecast. Mainly clear skies this afternoon with daytime highs approaching 85. Mainly clear skies tonight, lows dip down to about 66. High temperatures reach up to 87. Tomorrow, sunshine mixed with clouds at times. Seasonal temps Thursday and Friday with highs in the low 80s. Storms both days. Currently, it's 84 degrees. I'm staff meteorologist Jennifer Wojcicki.

0: 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Dave Murphy. And a fun event is happening at Five Flags Center tomorrow. It's their Christmas in July open house. They're unveiling several of their Christmas season shows. And it's your chance to win prizes. You can pick a tag from their Christmas tree to win tickets to some of their upcoming shows. 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The open house is from 11 till 1. And in the lobby of Five Flags Theater, they'll have Slow Sipper Coffee Company. And in front of the theater from 11 till 1, Hibachi Time Food Truck will be there. And tomorrow night, a great show at Five Flags Theater, Bad Moms of Comedy. And I'm sure that any mom out there will be able to identify with that. Be sure to go to fiveflagscenter.com if you want to get tickets to that show tomorrow night, Bad Moms of Comedy at Five Flags Theater.
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3: Here's your WGLR Tri-State forecast. Ample sunshine expected this afternoon with daytime highs approaching 85. Lows dip down to about 66. Tonight, mainly clear skies. Highs level off around 87. Tomorrow, a mix of clouds and sun. Seasonal temperatures Thursday and Friday with highs in the low 80s. Storms both days. Currently, 84. I'm staff meteorologist Jennifer Wojcicki.

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0: 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Another beautiful afternoon in the tri-state area. It's 85 at our Platteville studios. Tomorrow's going to be beautiful as well, a little bit warmer, but Wednesday night is when things kind of change, and we do have some showers and thunderstorms in your weatherology tri-state forecast, which is coming up in just a few minutes, as well as David Lee Murphy collaborating with Kenny Chesney. I've also got Low Cash on the way and the collab between Hardy, Eric Church, Morgan Wallen, and Tim McGraw called MacArthur. It's on the way from WGL.
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10: Here's your WGLR Tri-State forecast. Ample sunshine expected this afternoon with daytime highs approaching 85. Lows dip down to about 66. Tonight, mainly clear skies. Highs level off around 87. Tomorrow, a mix of clouds and sun. Seasonal temperatures Thursday and Friday with highs in the low 80s. Storms both days. Currently, 85. I'm Staff Meteorologist Jennifer Wojcicki.
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0: 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Our next WGLR Meet and Eat at Steve's Pizza in Platteville will be Thursday night, July 23rd, starring Porter Martin on the alternative recycling stage. 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But if you want to be a VIP with a free drink for you and your guest, as well as the chance to meet and greet Porter before the show, listen to The Big Show with Rob Spangler tomorrow morning.
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8: Here's your WGLR Tri-State forecast. Ample sunshine expected this afternoon with daytime highs approaching 85. Lows dip down to about 66. Tonight, mainly clear skies. Highs level off around 87. Tomorrow, a mix of clouds and sun. Seasonal temperatures Thursday and Friday with highs in the low 80s. Storms both days. Currently 85. I'm staff meteorologist Jennifer Wojcicki.

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0: 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Dave Murphy on the Tuesday afternoon cruise. And today, one for the Roadhouse from Billy Ray Cyrus, his debut single that was certified gold and platinum today in 1992 is coming up next.
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1: ABC News, I'm Wayne Cabot. Breaking news right now, the U.S. is hitting Iran with what CENTCOM calls powerful airstrikes, responding to Iran's new missile attacks against commercial shipping in the Strait of Hormuz. Oil prices surging, up more than 5% right now. President Trump is...
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1: ABC News, I'm Wayne Cabot. Breaking news right now, the U.S. is hitting Iran with what CENTCOM calls powerful airstrikes, responding to Iran's new missile attacks against commercial shipping in the Strait of Hormuz. Oil prices surging, up more than 5% right now. President Trump is in Turkey to meet with NATO nations. Tomorrow he meets on the sidelines with Ukraine's president, after already speaking with Vladimir Putin about Russia ending its war.
3: The president says that they're getting closer than people realize to ending it.

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1: To a peace settlement, the president didn't have any specific things he could point to.
2: ABC's Karen Travers with the president. As of now, Graham Plattner is the Democratic candidate for Maine U.S. Senate, despite allegations of sexual assault. But New York Mayor Zoran Mamdani says,
3: I believe that it's time for him to drop out of the race.
2: Fellow progressive Bernie Sanders saying he spoke with Plattner, urging he exit as more women come forward. This is ABC News.
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5: 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The Mississippi River level is falling. It's 10 feet at Prairie du Chien, 8.9 at Guttenberg, 10.2 at Cassville, and 10.7 at Dubuque. With news, I'm Courtney Chaffee. Monday evening, an Iowa County deputy conducted a traffic stop in the 900 block of Highway 151. As a result of the investigation, 20-year-old Geezer Hernandez Lopez was arrested for operating with a controlled substance first offense. Hernandez Lopez was transported to the Iowa County Jail and booked on the charge. Monday afternoon, Lafayette County emergency personnel responded to Highway 23 in Darlington Township for a two-vehicle accident. 27-year-old David Germain of Cuba City was traveling on Highway 23 when 74-year-old Bonita Vondra of Warren, Illinois, failed to yield to oncoming traffic, causing Germain to strike Vondra's vehicle. Both Germain and Vondra reported minor injuries. Both vehicles received disabling damage and were towed from the scene. Vondra was cited for failure to yield the right-of-way. As part of the Cassville Bicentennial Celebration, the Village of Cassville invites residents, alumni, visitors, and community supporters to attend a special Bicentennial Recognition Ceremony on Friday at 5 p.m. at the Riverside Park Bandstand Shelter. The ceremony will commemorate Cassville's 200th anniversary with the presentation of an official Wisconsin legislative citation by Representative Travis Tranel and Senator Howard Markline, recognizing the village's rich history, contribution to the state of Wisconsin, and its enduring community spirit. Fighting for American workers, that's the message from Commerce Secretary Howard Lutnick and Congressman Van Orden at a visit to Train and La Crosse on Monday. During a press conference, Lutnick announced the city of Fenimore was receiving over $3 million in federal aid for a project to revamp an industrial park. $23 million in private investment is supporting the project. Lutnick said the projects like that are crucial to the president's economic vision. New records shed more light on the firing of UW System President Jay Rothman. The Wisconsin State Journal reports that newly released emails and text messages show University of Wisconsin regents spent months privately discussing concerns about Rothman before firing him in April. Records obtained by the Journal reveal board members raised issues with Rothman's leadership, including disputes over artificial intelligence guidance and management styles. Rothman, who said he was never given any adequate reason for his dismissal, led the UW system for 4 years. A search for his successor is now underway and is expected to wrap up later this fall. The Wisconsin Supreme Court on Tuesday rejected an attempt by a conservative activist to obtain guardianship records in an effort to find ineligible voters in the presidential battleground state. Formal travel executive Ron Huer and a group he leads, the Wisconsin Voter Alliance, brought the lawsuit in 2022, alleging that the number of ineligible voters doesn't match the count on Wisconsin's voter registrations list. Huer asked the state Supreme Court to rule that counties must release records filed when a judge determines that someone isn't competent to vote so that those names can be compared to the voter registration list. Huer's attorney argued that privacy concerns could be balanced with the public's right to access government records by redacting identifying or sensitive information on the forms. In the 5-2 ruling on Tuesday, the Wisconsin Supreme Court ruled that the records are not public as the conservative activist had claimed. That's the latest local and regional news. Your tri-state weatherology forecast is coming up shortly. I'm Courtney Chaffee on 97.7 Country WGL.
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2: In area obituaries, 80-year-old Carson Butch Wackershauser of Platteville passed away July 6th. Visitation will be from 3 to 7 p.m. on Wednesday at the Melby Funeral Home and Crematory in Platteville. Funeral services will be at 11 a.m. on Thursday at the funeral home. In lieu of flowers, memorials may be made in Carson's name to the Wisconsin Holstein Foundation. For 80-year-old Carson Butch Wackershauser of Platteville. 80-year-old Joe Marie Biesecker of Cassville passed away July 3rd. A mass of Christian burial will be held on Thursday at noon at St. Charles Catholic Church in Cassville. Burial will be in Cassville Cemetery at a later date. Family and friends may visit on Thursday from 10 a.m. until the time of the service at the church. Kramer Grau Funeral Homes and Crematory in Cassville is serving the family of 80-year-old Joe Marie Biesecker of Cassville. 79-year-old Janice Mary Joel of Lancaster passed away July 4th. A mass of Christian burial will be held on Friday at 1 p.m. at St. Clement Catholic Church in Lancaster. Burial will be in St. Clement Cemetery in South Lancaster Township. Family and friends may visit on Friday from 10 a.m. until the time of the services at the church. Kramer Grau Funeral Homes and Crematory in Lancaster is serving the family of 79-year-old Janice Mary Joel of Lancaster. 77-year-old Sarah Ann Speth, formerly of Cuba City, passed away June 5th in Venice, Florida. A memorial service will be held at 2 p.m. on Saturday at the Haudenschild Funeral Home and Crematory in Cuba City. Family and friends may call on Sunday from 1 p.m. until the time of the service at the funeral home. Burial will follow at Mount Pleasant Cemetery in Cuba City. The Haudenschild Funeral Home and Crematory in Cuba City is serving the family. In lieu of plants and flowers, a Sarah Ann Speth Memorial Fund has been established for 77-year-old Sarah Ann Speth, formerly of Cuba City. That's the obituary report. For full-length obituaries, visit our website at WGLR.com.
3: The crew pulls off the rally again. Good evening. I'm Doug Russell with sports. Late inning dramatics for the second straight game in St. Louis. This afternoon in game one of the day-night doubleheader, Christian Yelich was the star.
4: Liner, base hit down the left field line. Cooper Pratt scores. Ortiz will be held at third. It's an RBI double for Yelich, and the Brewers have their first lead in the game.
3: Jeff Levering on Brewers TV with the call. Yelich 3-for-5 with 2 RBIs. Jacob Mizorowski gets his 10th win for the second time in as many games. The Brewers beat the Cardinals 4-3. Meanwhile, at the World Cup, a thriller for the ages. Egypt had a 2-0 lead at the 80-minute mark before Argentina's Lionel Messi found Christian Romero for their first goal. Then just 3 minutes later, Messi scored on his own, tying the match. And then in stoppage time,
5: Lautaro Martinez sending it over! Enzo Fernandez! Can you believe this?
3: Argentina escapes 3-2. Doug Russell, Wisconsin Radio Network.
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7: The block cheese market at $1.51, that was up 6.25 cents. Barrel cheese, $1.52, up 3.5 cents. The butter market unchanged at $1.65. July Class 3 milk futures unchanged at $15.58. August up 31, $16.41. September up 16, $16.94. And October up 6 cents at $17.30. The Class 3 2026 fourth quarter average, $17.52 per hundredweight. The live cattle futures finished lower. Feeder cattle futures were mixed to mostly lower. Live cattle futures anywhere from 30 cents to 67 cents in the red. August, 238.42. October, 234.02. And December live cattle futures, 234 even. Feeder cattle market, anywhere from 15 cents higher to $1.45 in the red. August, 360.65. September, 357.40, and October feeder cattle futures, 353.77. The number of New World screwworm cases is up to 32 in the United States. New World screwworm in the United States remains quiet. The spread remains slow, and essentially it remains a non-event for the markets. Lean hog futures, anywhere from 75 cents to $1.60 in the red. August, 96.92. October, 81.65. December, lean hog futures at 73.57. It was a positive day for corn, soybeans, and wheat prices. Market analysts point to support from forecasts that are calling for above-average temperatures across the Corn Belt for the rest of the month. China did buy 11 million bushels of soybeans on Monday for shipping between September and November. China's president will be in the United States in September and is expected to meet with President Trump during that trip. Some traders are expecting Friday's World Ag Supply-Demand Estimates report to be mostly neutral. September corn up 5.5 at 443.75. December up 6.5 at 464.25. July 27 corn up 6.5 cents at 492. August soybeans up 9.75, 1193.75. November up 5.5, 1197.75. July 27 soybeans up 5 cents, 1221.5. August soybean meal up 330 a ton, 316.20. September Chicago wheat up 4.5 cents, 618.5. The local grain bids are from Ready Feed and Grain of Stitzer. The corn, 406. The soybeans, 1129. I'm Bob Mittendorf on WGLR.
8: 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Today, U.S. equities closed lower. The Dow closed down 131 points, or 0.25%. The NASDAQ closed down 302 points, or 1.16%. The S&P 500 closed down 34 points, or 0.45%. And in the bond market, 10-year Treasury yields are trading at 4.55%, higher by 0.08%. In stocks of local interest today, Deer & Company closed at $603.61, down $31.63. Apple at $310.66, down $2 a share. Land's End at $12.05, up 43 cents. Alliant Energy at $77.65, up $1.07. Archer Daniels at $78.20, up 27 cents. Amazon, $245.98, up $1.82. And Cummins at $660.14, down $18.10 a share. 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If you would like additional information, please contact me at 608-348-2441. Daily commentary is also located on our website at edwardjones.com. 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
13: Here's your WGLR Tri-State forecast. Lows dip down to about 66 tonight under mainly clear skies. Daytime high is approaching 87. Tomorrow, sunshine mixed with clouds at times. Cloudy skies expected. Tomorrow night, chance of thunderstorms. Lows dip down to about 68. Low 80s Thursday and Friday with thunderstorms possible both days. Right now, it's 85 degrees. I'm Staff Meteorologist Jennifer Wojcicki.

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Gonna give me some of that.

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7: 97.7 Country Weather. here's your WGLR Tri-State forecast. Lows dip down to about 66 tonight under mainly clear skies. Daytime highs approaching 87. Tomorrow, sunshine mixed with clouds at times. Cloudy skies expected. Tomorrow night, chance of thunderstorms. Lows dip down to about 68. Low 80s Thursday and Friday with thunderstorms possible both days. Right now, it's 85 degrees. I'm Staff Meteorologist Jennifer Wojcicki.

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I feel tears

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4: Here's your WGLR Tri-State forecast. Lows dip down to about 66 tonight under mainly clear skies. Daytime high is approaching 87. Tomorrow, sunshine mixed with clouds at times.

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1: To about 68, low 80s Thursday and Friday with thunderstorms possible both days. Right now, it's 85 degrees. I'm staff meteorologist Jennifer Wojcicki.

0: 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Welcoming Cole Swindell to Backwaters Amp in Dubuque on August 14th. That's a Friday night. Cole Swindell. 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Time for your Smile File story. And I have another feel-good World Cup tale that's going viral out of Mexico. A six-year-old dog named Gorda had been missing for nearly a month after disappearing from her neighborhood. Her family searched for weeks with no luck until they spotted her in a very unlikely place. A live stream showing Mexico fans celebrating a World Cup victory. In the video, a man can be seen carrying a tan dog through a crowded street party. Gorda's family immediately recognized her and used details from the live stream to figure out where the celebration had taken place. When they arrived, the party was still going on, and so was Gorda. The family found her with the fans, and the dog reportedly recognized them right away. Gorda was reunited with her owners and later checked by a veterinarian who found her to be in good health aside from needing a little food and rest. Her owner joked that while the family had been worried sick, Gorda had apparently been out partying. The story has since gone viral online with the adventurous pup earning plenty of attention. And I've shared that on the 97.7 Country Facebook page, so you can check it out for yourself. And that is your Smile File story.
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2: Here's your WGLR Tri-State forecast. Lows dip down to about 66 tonight under mainly clear skies. Daytime highs approaching 87. Tomorrow, sunshine mixed with clouds at times. Cloudy skies expected. Tomorrow night, chance of thunderstorms. Lows dip down to about 68. Low 80s Thursday and Friday with thunderstorms possible both days. Right now, it's 85 degrees. I'm Staff Meteorologist Jennifer Wojcicki.

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1: 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And who else do we know?
0: The Son of Jolene. And our song, Son of Jolene, is out now.
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11: Here's your WGLR Tri-State forecast. Lows dip down to about 66 tonight under mainly clear skies. Daytime high is approaching 87. Tomorrow, sunshine mixed with clouds at times. Cloudy skies expected. Tomorrow night, chance of thunderstorms. Lows dip down to about 68. low 80s, Thursday and Friday, with thunderstorms possible both days. Right now, it's 85 degrees. I'm Staff Meteorologist Jennifer Wojcicki.

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3: Here's your WGLR Tri-State forecast. Lows dip down to about 66 tonight under mainly clear skies. Daytime high is approaching 87. Tomorrow, sunshine mixed with clouds at times. Cloudy skies expected. Tomorrow night, chance of thunderstorms. Lows dip down to about 68. Low 80s Thursday and Friday with thunderstorms possible both days. Right now, it's 84 degrees. I'm Staff Meteorologist Jennifer Wojcicki.